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6: Think history is boring? 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
7: Morning, I'm Jackie Lim. Another update out of Nepal, where 2 Australians have been found alive overnight. The federal government says it still holds serious concerns for the 36 Aussies unaccounted for amid the flooding disaster. It comes as a team of 40 drone operators make their way to the disaster zone to help with search and rescue operations. A showdown is brewing over Labor's migration plans, with fears tighter visa rules will lead to further staff shortages. It comes as our top economists say the housing crisis is so deep it could take a generation to fix. An undersupply of homes combined with high rates and high costs locking many young Aussies out of the market. Shadow Treasurer Tim Wilson on 7 says amid the desperate need for tradies to build houses, skilled migrants should not be turned away.
8: We absolutely believe that the migration program should be focused on the skilled trades that Australia needs for our national interest.
7: Hawaii is bracing for the impact of a powerful storm. Hurricane Lowell is a Category 4 system, packing winds of up to 225 k's an hour. It's expected to hit sometime this weekend. Gen Z could be driving Australia's brick-and-mortar retail revival. New Snapchat research shows 44% are shopping and spending in-store more than a year ago, outpacing every other generation. Researchers say young shoppers are increasingly looking for real-world experiences and social connection. And feminist author and activist Gloria Steinem has died at the age of 92. She's widely regarded as one of the most influential figures in the fight for gender equality.
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7: In sport, the NRL's oldest rivalry will be set aside tonight to honour Rabbitohs star Jai Arrow amid his MND diagnosis. The beloved Bunny will notch up his 100th game for the club. Club CEO Blake Solly telling 7 it's going to be an emotional evening.
9: We just want him to celebrate those last moments he gets to run out with his teammates and enjoy the adoration that he's well earned.
7: And the AFL finals continue tonight with the Blues and Cats to go head-to-head. Hawthorn took the first spot in the prelim, defeating the Dockers last night. That's the latest in news and sport.
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3: Windy with showers and a possible thunderstorm today. The Bureau's issued a severe weather warning for tonight and tomorrow for several districts, including the Mount Lofty Ranges, southeast and parts of the Murraylands, with damaging wind gusts of around 100 k's an hour possible from early tomorrow morning. A top of 21 today in Adelaide, Strath and Victor Harbour. 20 the top in Murray Bridge, 19 in Mount Barker and 15 in Mount Lofty. Cooling down a few degrees across the weekend.
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an appropriate start to a bit of an odd one weather-wise out there today. Jenny with you. It's Guns N' Roses November rain. We've just had the severe weather warning come in for later this evening into tomorrow morning. It should ease hopefully tomorrow afternoon. Damaging wind gusts of around 100 k's an hour are possible in some areas. Several districts have that warning tomorrow, including the Mount Lofty Ranges, southeast and parts of the Murraylands. So batten the hatches and take care out there. Hope you're feeling well today. It's lovely to have your company. Whether you've been listening all morning, because I've been in the hot seat for the Brekkie show today, or whether you're just joining us now, it's great to be with you. I'm here till midday. I'm just going to enjoy some great music together. How about that? There's going to be a wonderful lineup of musicians coming to Adelaide early next year. I'll tell you a bit about that. We've got Live and Stone Temple Pilots on the way, so I thought I'd play a couple of their songs. We've got New Radicals, we've got Hall & Oates, The Clash and Ram Jam, all the good stuff to cap off the week. John Waite now, Missing You on 5EMU.

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live recording of Lightning Crashes, a crowd favourite. It's the band live on 5MU. They're going to be coming to South Australia next year. Quite the lineup, in fact. Stone Temple Pilots, Four Non-Blondes, Magic Dirt and Live all performing together. Some influential names in alternative rock from back in the day. They're still at it. So there'll be some iconic anthems like that one and some pure rock nostalgia, some legendary performers. They've put the tickets on sale now a couple of days ago. Tickets are still available. It's for the Adelaide Entertainment Centre on the 6th of March, and that is a Saturday night, which I got to say, you don't get very often, do you? Often these acts like to come on a Tuesday or something. I say, oh, I can't do that. I'm going to get up really early. But that sounds like it'll be a heck of a lot of fun. So check it out. Yeah, I've seen Live, and they're great. Haven't seen Stone Temple Pilots, though. Big fan of these guys. This one came out in 1997. It's Sour Girl, and you're on 5MU.

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We don't have breakfast shows filled with footy stars. We have locals who love talking about where you live and playing better music and more of it. 5MU.

Clash. Joe Strummer was inspired by his frustrated manager complaining angrily during a long and tiring recording session. Bernie Rhodes shouting at the band, asking if every song had to be as long as an Indian raga, which is a traditional music style known for long pieces. Strummer really liked that phrase. He jotted it down, and the famous opening line, "The king told the boogeyman, you gotta let that raga drop." Rock the Casbah. You are with Jenny. It's a More Music morning. Hey, inspiration is everywhere, even if it's coming from someone who's angry at you. Maybe you'll get an idea for a beautiful painting when someone beeps at you in the traffic today. Hey, keep those votes coming for the hot chippies. Best hot chips in the Murraylands Hills and south coast of the Fleurieu. There's a lot of passion out there. Some wonderful chipperies. We're looking to find the best of the best. So we'll get an update on Monday on where it's sitting, because the amount of votes per venue will definitely count. It's counting in this round, and it'll certainly count in the final round. So nominations close on the 14th of September. Then the final three will be voted on via the website at 5mu.com.au. That is where you can nominate. You can also nominate by texting 0417 063 963. Where's the best hot chips in the Murraylands Hills and South Coast? We've also got a post pinned to the top of our Radio 5MU Facebook page and on our Instagram page too. So there are various ways you can nominate. If you feel very strongly about a particular chippery being amazing, get your family and friends involved. Get them to vote too. You've got until the 14th, until we take it down to the top three. On your More Music morning, Phil Collins coming up before it. Ram Jam, Black Betty.

0: 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Our winner will be forever known as the 5MU Best of the Best Championshipper. 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

my partner and I were in Bali once, and there was a couple, I don't know how long they'd been together, a British couple, and the woman said to the man, "You're a child, you're literally a child." And that's one of our personal jokes. We always say that to each other. I said when I heard it, "Oh, trouble in paradise." So that's what made me think of that just then, sharing my shower thoughts with you. It's Phil Collins, Another Day in Paradise on 5MU. Jenny with you on a More Music Morning on this Friday. Here for another hour. Bit about this day in music history on the way. Got the Beatles, Susie Quattro with Chris Norman, The Doors, Foo Fighters and The Beach Boys. Ice House 2 for good measure. Before all that, Noiseworks, Take Me Back on 5MU.

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7: Morning, I'm Jackie Lim. Two more Australians have been found safe in Nepal. It takes the total number of Aussies who remain unaccounted for in the flood-stricken region down to 36. Treasurer Jim Chalmers telling the ABC a desperate search continues.
8: I can confirm that two more Australians were located overnight. That would be a huge relief to the loved ones of these two Australians who've been located. But we still have very serious concerns for the 36 Australians that we haven't been able to locate yet.
7: One of Australia's leading economists says there's no quick fix for the housing crisis. NAB's Sally Auld warns affordability challenges could take a generation to sort out, with supply shortages continuing to push prices out of reach. The comments come as NAB predicts house prices across the capital cities could decline by around 7%. State and territory governments are preparing to challenge proposed changes to private health insurance rebates for those over 65. It sparked fears thousands will drop their insurance altogether, increasing pressure on already stretched public hospitals. Health ministers are meeting in Sydney today. And Father's Day is this Sunday, and ANZ has revealed around $750 million will be spent on dads this weekend. Matt Bowen from ING tells Seven cinema tickets and dining out are among the popular choices this year.
9: Bookstores and news agencies are up 25% on Father's Day weekend last year, so plenty of books being given out for dad, maybe some lotto tickets as well. Takeaway alcohol, that was up about 20%.
10: 5MU Sport.
7: In sport, Jai Arrow says he's looking forward to running out for his 100th NRL match tonight. He'll lead the Bunnies out for their final home and away clash against the Roosters. Switching codes, and the Cats and Blues do battle tonight in the AFL's first elimination final. And Nick Kyrgios has accepted a 1-month ban for testing positive to cocaine, given he was initially suspended in August for failing a drug test at an ATP tournament in June. He'll be allowed to compete again from today. The penalty was reduced for agreeing to enter a treatment program. That's the latest in news and sport.
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12: Windy with showers and a possible thunderstorm today. The Bureau's issued a severe weather warning for tonight and tomorrow for several districts, including the Mount Lofty Ranges, southeast and parts of the Murraylands, with damaging wind gusts of around 100 k's an hour possible.

0: possible from early tomorrow morning. A top of 21 today in Adelaide, Strath and Victor Harbour. 20 the top in Murray Bridge, 19 in Mount Barker and 15 in Mount Lofty. Cooling down a few degrees across the weekend.
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Revolution. The Beatles recorded a promotion video for that one on this day, 1968, at Twickenham Film Studios in London. They also did Hey Jude. And because the British musos were banned from lip-syncing on TV at the time, they recorded their vocals live over pre-recorded backing tracks. Hey Jude featured a 36-piece orchestra and around 300 fans and extras who joined the Fab Four for the famous sing-along ending. 6 years earlier on this day in history, another big moment for the Beatles. They had their first formal recording session at EMI's Abbey Road Studios. It was Ringo Starr's first recording session with the band too. They put down four songs that day, including Love Me Do, which would become their first UK single. Jenny with you on this More Music Morning. The Doors on the way, Susie Quattro and Chris Norman. A little bit of inspiration for what to get up to this weekend with Jackie from Mackie. Before that, love to tell you a bit more about today in music history. The counterculture classic film Easy Rider opened in London on this day, 1969, starring Peter Fonda, Dennis Hopper and Jack Nicholson, became famous for its use of contemporary rock music, the soundtrack featuring the band Jimi Hendrix Experience and Steppenwolf. Steve Miller was at number one in America on this day in 82 with Abracadabra. Spent 2 weeks at the top, became the Steve Miller Band's third US number one, though it peaked at number two here in Australia and the UK. He said the song was inspired by Diana Ross after the two had met while appearing together on Hullabaloo in the 60s. And it was on this day, 1987, Mike Joyce quit the Smiths, saying his role in the group had been fulfilled. Nearly a decade earlier, he sued Morrissey and Johnny Marr over the division of royalties and won, with the court awarding him around £1 million in damages. How about one from 84? It's this charming man from the Smiths, and you're on 5MU.

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0: The Doors' longtime producer quit working with the band after hearing that one and dismissing it, as well as Riders on the Storm, an incredible song. He said they were cocktail music. Well, I think there's a lot of Doors fans out there who disagree with Paul Rothchild, but, you know, we've all got different tastes, don't we? Hey, it is the Royal Adelaide Show kicking off this weekend, and there's lots happening around the region. Jackie from Mackey shares a bit with us every Friday morning. Thanks to Lock Around the Clock. If you need locksmith services throughout any of our broadcast regions, the Hills, Fleurieu, Murraylands or Riverland, then give them a buzz, even in an emergency. Lock Around the Clock. Here's just a few things you might like to get up to this weekend.
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1: So country music and dancing to songs from Johnny Cash, Dolly Parton,
0: of course,
1: Loretta Lynn and a stack of others. That'd be great.
0: Sounds
1: good,
0: like fun.
1: Yeah, I'd love to do that. Also, if you're interested in enjoying a relaxing afternoon, having a go at painting with watercolours, this sounds like my kind of afternoon. Salt at the Elliot has a workshop on tomorrow from 12 to 2.30 and it's for beginner friendly, so you don't have to have any experience.
0: Oh, great.
1: They're going to guide you every step of the way and the materials are supplied. The Kids and Youth Entrepreneur Spring Market is on tomorrow from 10 to 2 at the Memorial Hall in Hindmarsh Valley. And, of course, we know the stallholders, their age between 5 and 20.
0: Including young Lewis in Encounter
1: yes.
0: Bay taking part. He's got his eggs from his chooks and muffins and the calm boxes as well that he's created.
1: And I do believe he's got some Father's Day gift ideas.
0: Yes.
1: And there's a Father's Day lunch at the Classic Motor Studio at Totnes. This sounds like a pretty good way to spend some time with Dad. Three-course meal, live music and a wide selection of classic cars and bikes. They've got a mezzanine floor so you can look out over the cars and full bar facilities too. And they've got a kids menu available. Just something...
0: Perfect for you, Jackie.
1: Yeah, I know, the kids menu. Yeah. Again, we talk about the chips.
0: You are very youthful.
1: Yeah, and I eat like a child. Ambleside Distillers is putting on their Father's Day Sunday roast. They've got just a huge four-course meal designed there, which is lovely. Cambrai Agricultural Museum is open from 11 till 3, which is a complex of buildings including a 1911 church and an 1850s Pug and Pine pioneer cottage. The museum tells the story of the origins of the township, pioneering families and its rich farming history. It's got a collection of agricultural equipment and tractors, so it's a great way to spend some time with Dad on Sunday, because most of the dads love farm equipment and tractors and, you know, all that sort of going back in time. They love that sort of stuff.
0: Oh, beautiful.
1: Happy Father's Day to all the dads who are celebrating this weekend.
0: Indeed. A little snippet from our chat this morning. Jackie joins us every Jackie joins us every Friday morning at 8:45. And, of course, with the severe weather warning for some potentially damaging winds tomorrow morning, just to keep an eye out if there's any changes with some of those events that are taking place. Foo Fighters on the way for you, because we've been playing a little snippet of this Best of You song in our Best of the Best Chippies competition. I think I've just got it stuck in my head. It's a good one. So it's coming your way. We've got Naked Eyes in this one from Daddy Cool. It's Eagle Rock.

0: trying to get rid of an earworm here because we've got a little snippet of that in our Best of the Best Chippies competition. From 2005, Foo Fighters, absolute powerhouse band. Jenny with you on A More Music Morning. Lovely to be giving away some fabulous prizes to some beautiful people this week in the lead up to Father's Day, including Ab from Murray Bridge, Greg from Birdwood, Chris from Victor Harbour, Ben from Williston and Dominique from Victor Harbour. They've all won double passes to the Grandstand Turn 1 weekend AirTouch 500 supercars at the Ben Motorsport Park. That's next weekend. Tickets are still available to buy if you're interested. And Maria from Goolwa, who scored the great $50 Monteith Meats meat tray for the dads in her life. She says her husband and her adult son are both amazing fathers.
1: My husband gets to share his life with my two sons, and my son gets to share his life with my grandson. It's really special to have them both under the same roof.
0: And what do you think is some wisdom that your husband's passed on to the family?
1: Oh, I could see a lot of his parenting coming out in my son. They're both actually a bit of a clown, so they're both quite funny.
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4: 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Mary Terrace, Murray Bridge and Mount Barker Road, Totnes.
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could have been a Hall & Oates hit, that one. Ice House, Electric Blue. John Oates provided backing vocals. And he once said, if Ivor Davies hadn't used it for Ice House, easily could have been one of his. Hey, that's a wrap on A More Music Morning. Thanks for your company today. And cheers to those of you who've texted in too. Always love hearing from you. You guys. Hey, Chris Guscott's with you this afternoon on Around SA. Might even pop in. Not sure. Might have a chat. And in the lead up to that, the 80s lunch coming your way. Uninterrupted music from the 80s. Cold Chisel, Huey Lewis and Whitney Houston after the news. I'll leave you with Police. It's message in a bottle. See, it's time to stop talking. Oh, dear. Anyway, enjoy.

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3: Hey there, I'm Jackie Lim. State and Territory Health Ministers are gathering in Sydney today with a growing aged care crisis expected to dominate talks. States and Territories are set to push Federal Health Minister Mark Butler for urgent action on hospital bed block. More than 3,600 patients are stuck in public hospitals despite being cleared to leave, largely due to shortages in aged care and home support packages. The floodwaters may be receding in Nepal, but aid agencies say the trauma is only beginning for many children. World Vision National Director Roslyn Gabriel says emergency support and counselling are now a key focus of the recovery effort.
4: World Vision will be looking to see how we can support them in our programs. We prioritise children first and women, and we make sure that when we are distributing things, the women and children are at the beginning of the line.
3: 36 Aussies are still unaccounted for, with Australia sending a special drone team to help with search and rescue efforts. The UN is warning the current El Niño could be the strongest we've seen since modern records began. The agency warns it'll increase the risk of floods, drought and extreme heat, with the weather pattern expected to hang around until at least February. The online generation is going offline. New Snapchat research reveals almost half of Gen Zs are shopping in-store more often and spending more than they were a year ago. They're significantly outpacing every other generation, with four times the number of store visits than baby boomers. And Aldi has claimed the title of Australia's most trusted supermarket for a third straight year.
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3: In sport, Alex de Minaur's US Open campaign is over. Australia's top-ranked player has been knocked out in the second round, suffering a straight sets defeat to his Dutch opponent in just under 3 hours. And Titans star Jaden Campbell will notch up his 100th game milestone in tonight's clash against the Dolphins. In tonight's early game, the Roosters battle the Rabbitohs in what's set to be an emotional affair as Bunny star Jai Arrow prepares to mark the end of his NRL career with a 100th club appearance. That's the latest in news and sport.
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7: Windy with showers and a possible thunderstorm today. The Bureau's issued a severe weather warning for tonight and tomorrow for several districts, including the Mount Lofty Ranges, southeast and parts of the Murraylands, with damaging wind gusts of around 100 k's an hour possible from early tomorrow morning. A top of 21 today in Adelaide, Strath and Victor Harbour. 20 the top in Murray Bridge, 19 in Mount Barker and 15 in Mount Lofty, cooling down a few degrees across the weekend.
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2: Hello, I'm Monique Crichton. A team of 15 fire and rescue specialists has left Sydney bound for flood-ravaged Nepal. Jeremy Futrell from Fire and Rescue New South Wales has told the ABC the aim of their mission.
3: They've got a range of remote sensing tools on there which will help them sort of look through the dirt, so to speak. I guess it'll allow them to understand where the dirt is, where the structures are, and help guide the decision-making for the local emergency management authorities to understand where they can put their resources.
2: It comes as two more Australians were found safe and well, leaving 36 on the missing list. More cases of bird flu have been confirmed in New South Wales. The H5 strain has been found in terns in Port Kembla, Sydney's Northern Beaches and Coffs Harbour. State health ministers have held talks with their federal counterpart over changes to private health rebates, warning it'll increase pressure on public hospitals. But Mark Butler has been quick to push back.
4: Have a look at the government's modelling. Have a look at the independent modelling done by the University of Melbourne. Rather than simply accepting arguments that in the past have been shown to be self-serving from the insurance industry.
2: They've also been pushing for more federal funding for home care packages with the aim of moving elderly patients out of public hospitals and into aged care beds. And hundreds of thousands of dollars worth of rare wine has been stolen from storage depots across three states. The wine was being held in secure vaults and monitored 24/7.
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2: It'll be an emotional night at a sold-out Allianz Stadium. Jai Arrow leading the Bunnies out for his 100th for the club against the Roosters. He says he's looking forward to it after being given special dispensation to play following an MND diagnosis.
5: Yeah, pretty nervous. Yeah, mate, I'm really sorry.
2: That's thanks to Seven. And Dane Sweeney's become the Aussie to watch at the US Open after reaching the third round with a four-set win, while Alex de Minaur lost his second-round match in straight sets. That's the latest in news and sport.
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7: A high chance of showers this afternoon with the possibility of a thunderstorm as well. That's ahead of a windy day with showers tomorrow. A severe weather warning for several districts, including the Mount Lofty Ranges, southeast and parts of the Murraylands, will be active with damaging wind gusts of around 100 k's an hour possible from early in the morning to ease by late afternoon. A top of 18 tomorrow for Murray Bridge, 17 in Adelaide and Victor Harbour, 16 in Strathalbyn, 14 in Mount Barker, and a top of 10 tomorrow for Mount Lofty.
1: 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Welcome to Around SA.
7: Ladies and gentlemen, a very happy Friday to you. Wherever you're choosing to join me from and whatever you might be doing, I'm Chris Guscott. You're listening to Around SA. And whilst it's not the most pleasant day for a Friday afternoon coffee or tea outside, or maybe something slightly stronger, hopefully you're enjoying the lead into the weekend all the same. Or if you've already started your weekend, all power to you. I do love sitting inside and watching the rain come down, that is for sure. And depending on where you're listening to me from, you'll get the rain at some point if you've already had it, or you're about to get it soon. One thing I find remarkable is that I went to the Bureau's website just to get an idea of where the rain has been coming through as I speak to you now. It's 35 degrees in Oondada. Yeah, I always make that joke, it's always hot in Oondada. I'm not kidding. It's 35. It's the 4th of September. I mean, I cannot believe that, but anyway. So shout out to anybody who's in Oondada. It would be shorts and a t-shirt. It would be very warm. Right. Text line, of course, is always there for you to have your say. I appreciate you jumping in on all the conversation pieces that we bring to the fold or even starting your own. So go right ahead and we'll wrap up this working week with a bang. have your say. Looking

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And keep in mind as well that the iHeart app is in fact the only audio streaming app you need. 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You can listen to more of what you love. Especially if you're not next to the trusty wireless, you can have this station with you wherever you shall go. You just open up the app, type in the station name, press play. Robert's your father's brother. Keep that in mind across the weekend and wherever you shall go. All right, today's program, as always, Fridays get wrapped up with the Friday News Blast, a handful of things that are worth your time but maybe not worth a full segment. Not waiting till Monday to talk about them, so we'll get those to you later on with the text line as we always do. Next hour of the program, there's some important meetings happening today as we are once again trying to figure out the strategies to reduce crime in places like Port Augusta. And this is a path well trodden. So you would hope that by this point we would have some good ideas up our sleeves. So we will talk about that next hour. The larger debate that's happening across the country at the moment and the intense focus that's coming on the health systems of the states in which we're in, but the private health rebate and how it ties into ramping and how it ties into aged care, it is a bit of a mess, frankly. And it's going to be very intriguing to see how we end up potentially getting out of this, because this will start bleeding into regional areas more and more. So we will get to that next hour too. Within the first hour of the show, as always, we talk to the team of Greater SA, and this time Abby Tiller will join us to talk about what they've been talking about. But I want to lead off on a more positive note, and I'm interested to know if you make the pilgrimage for the Royal Adelaide Show. Now, that's going to be very different in terms of length wherever you may be listening to me from, which is why we canvass far and wide on this program. So we'll get to all of that and plenty more after we start with a classic from Simple Minds. It's Don't You Forget About Me. Thanks for joining us, everyone.

0: Welcome back, everybody. And thank you for joining us on Around to SA this Friday, the 4th of September, as we get moving for this edition. Hopefully you've gotten moving straight to our text line to join in on our program. So if you want to talk about what we're discussing, or discuss your own things, and then we can discuss that. Lots of discussion on 0417 063 963. Now, this question will be different for all of the different listenerships that I am fortunate enough to have as part of this program. Of course, this show is syndicated across five of our regional networks. So I'm interested in the different levels of responses that I'll get from each and every one of these different places I'm broadcasting to. But I'm asking a fairly simplistic question. Do you make the pilgrimage for the Royal Adelaide show? Now, this is a lot easier for our 5MU listeners, for example. Not too far to head down. So I'd imagine that there would be a fair few people within that bracket, Adelaide Hills, Fleurieu, Murraylands, etc., who would be making the trip. It's not too much of an inconvenience, still a bit of a drive. But, yeah, I'd imagine, of course, that it would be part of your thinking that it is definitely achievable. But I'm interested to know when we go further out. Now, 5RM listeners, of course, takes you probably, what, 3.5 hours to get down to Adelaide? So is it worth your time? Do you make a weekend of it, for example? Do you take an opportunity and get the family together on a weekday where it's going to be a bit quieter and you head down? And, of course, this can be applied to all of our other listenerships as well. And the further out we go to our 5CC listeners, especially those on the West Coast, I'd imagine it's quite the rigmarole for you to get to the Royal Adelaide show. But I'm intrigued to know if you do it. Now, I know that there are a lot of local businesses who show their wares. And, of course, the Royal Agricultural Societies and all of the different shows who get represented. That in itself would be a pilgrimage, and I'd love to hear from you, as, of course, you're there for more of a competitive sense in some respects, but also to represent your own shows. So I'm just intrigued to know people's habits about this, because we talk so fondly of the Royal Adelaide Show, and I'm sure you all have differing memories of it throughout your entire life. So if you want to share those too, of course. I'm just intrigued to know the regional visitorship from where we all are, as to how many people are actually making the trip there, because we have so many great local shows and they're coming up fairly soon. I'm actually going to talk about a couple with Abby Tiller next for Greater SA, but we've got a lot of great offerings in our backyards. Do you feel as if, well, that'll do me? Or is the Royal Adelaide show a part of your schedule every year? So let me know on the text line. I'm intrigued as all of the preparations, of course, have ramped up. Not going to be the most favourable weather conditions for the opening weekend, but you know what they say, you can't control the weather. So let me know your thoughts. And as I mentioned, I've got Abby Tiller coming up next for Greater SA.
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0: Tomorrow afternoon, Lobethal are going to be taking on Harndorff in the A-grade netball grand final in Woodside. 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

0: It's Around to SA this Friday, the 4th of September. Chris Guscott here with you. Always lovely to have you on board, and even better to have Abby Tiller join us week on week as part of the fantastic team at Greater SA. Welcome back to the program, Abby. How are you this Friday?
1: I'm well, thank you, Chris.
0: Lovely to hear. Let's go straight into what Greater SA has been talking about throughout the week. And first and foremost, of course, you can find them on their website as well as their social media pages. I recommend you go and have a good look at some point today if you haven't already. But we're going to start with Steamy Beans. Are you able to tell us a bit about this?
1: Yep, Steamy Beans. You don't have to go to Adelaide's East End for the best coffee in SA. And we love this. Young Owen mum Kelsey Wedding. She's been named SA's Barista of the Year. She opened a cafe in Owen a few years ago with a couple of Sunbeam home coffee machines. She didn't go to barista school. She was self-taught, and she was inspired to open this little coffee shop in her hometown of Owen, just as the silo art took shape in town. So they've just thrown their arms around Kelsey and her coffee skills, and there's always locals, caravanners, farmers and truckies pulling in there to get their caffeine fixed. And yeah, it's a beautiful story, and it talks about how Kelsey's now taking over the town post office.
0: Well, I was just about to say, the community aspect to this story is fantastic, because what starts out as a celebration of someone who's great in their field is now essentially taken over the community for the better.
1: Yeah, that's right. And communities like that, they really do throw their arms around each other. Kelsey had grown up in that region and knew that, the town, it was only a little town, but they deserved somewhere to pull in and have a coffee. And, yeah, who would have thought that a tiny little business, self-taught with a couple of home coffee machines, could turn into something so big.
0: Mm, absolutely. I tell you what, from where I sit, cafes are the new pubs now. The cafes are everywhere, and people, they just want to be a part of it, and they keep popping up anywhere that I look as well. So we'll only continue to see more stories like this, which was fantastic. Show season is coming up, which is fantastic, because there's joy in the air whenever there's a show, and there's a couple on the horizon, Abby.
1: Yeah, we've had a couple already, but I know that as soon as that canola starts to flower, we start seeing the sideshows roll across the regions. Chris, if you've got a tapestry there that you've been working on, it's time to finish that off and enter it in the handicrafts. Next up on our show list is our own hometown show here at Balaclava.
0: Mm-hmm.
1: That's happening on September 26th, and I reckon there'll be some good cropping entries in the grain shed this year.
0: Yes.
1: And there's a couple of new additions at the Balak show, which I love. The local high school are running an interactive ag learning centre. And the legends from Fat Farmers are rocking up with their clinic in a truck, and they're doing that to quite a few shows. They're doing free health checks, and since this initiative hit the roads, I've done more than 1,000 checks, and 171 people have been identified as high risk and advised to seek follow-up treatment. So it's a life-saving thing they've got going on there.
0: Absolutely. I got to talk to Ben a couple of weeks ago as part of the EP Field Days. Does such an incredible job. Also as well, can you get a negative score for a tapestry?
1: Well, possibly. There's a first for everything, isn't there?
0: I think if I lent my hand to that, it would be an abomination, to say the least. So I'll probably steer clear and let other more professionalised people do that. A Brush with Art. This is quite an extensive event, and we've talked about it a bit already, but I want to continue to reiterate what a great event this is, and I'm sure you're doing the same.
1: Yeah, it is a beautiful event that happens every year, and it stretches from Crystal Brook right through to Cooper Pedy, taking in the beautiful Flinders Ranges. It's a five-week festival, which started back in 2004, just with three small exhibitions in Hawker, Wilpena, and Inman. And now there's more than 30 exhibitions, workshops and events popping up over 17 towns and locations. So some of them that you can go and see, there's an exhibition of over 100 paintings inspired by the Flinders Ranges. That's happening at the historic Wool Shed in Wilpena Pound. Jamestown's got a mural festival. You can see artists painting live in the street, which will be beautiful. And there's art trails to wander in Hawker and Corn. So it starts this weekend and runs through to October the 11th. So get onto that. There's a whole program of events there.
0: Certainly is, that is for sure. And finally, I may only be 32 years old, but I'm impartial to an episode or two of Antiques Roadshow. And if you are the same, there's an opportunity for you to be a part of your own episode, in a sense, for the Mid-North.
1: It's funny because, yeah, the OG, the British Antiques Roadshow, it, it really gets you hooked. You don't expect to start watching it, but you just watch it to the end. So if you've got a family heirloom that might be worth a fortune, event happening in Canala in the Clare Valley. It's the Mid-North Antiques Fair and Roadshow. So it's a one-day event celebrating anything old, collectible and full of stories. And I think Canala is the perfect setting. There'll be antique appraisers on hand, so you can take that old cup and saucer to see how much it's worth. Fashion parades of vintage clothing that you can just purchase straight off the model. And it'll just be like the show, Antiques Roadshow, but instead of English tea, they'll be serving up famous Clare Valley wine. So that's happening on Saturday, October 24th.
0: Mm. All sorts of great things to read. Greater SA, of course, find them online, or you can find them on their social media pages as well. And it's always a pleasure to talk to you, Abby. Look forward to doing it next week.
1: Right, have a great weekend, Chris.
0: It's Around SA. Jonesy and
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Dave Berry and Old Sherry on 5MU, where we play better music and we play more of it. So I'm Chris Guscott. This is Around Essane, and video podcasts are now on iHeart. So you can hear the voices you know and now see the moments you might have missed. Watch full episodes from start to finish, all on iHeart. Like, for example, Two Good Sports, fantastic podcast. So make sure you're tuning in not only in the audio sense, but the visual sense too. Best of the Best has been off to a very hot start. And it's no surprise. People are very parochial about their hot chips. And that, of course, is what we're looking to find this September. Now, you still have plenty of time to nominate your favourite place. And there's many different ways for you to do it. So, text line first and foremost. We continue to get flooded with these, which is terrific. If you want to join in, that number, as always, is 0417 063963. You can also nominate via our social pages. So on Facebook and Instagram, you'll see the Best of the Best post. You can write a comment there as to who you're nominating. We would prefer it first and foremost, though, if you get into the habit of using the website, because that is going to be how you vote for the finalists. And again, we'll cross that bridge when we get there in about 10 days or so. But you can nominate via the website at 5mu.com.au. The Best of the Best tab is right in front of you when you get there, so you can't miss it. Fill out the form, put the place that you reckon has the hot chips that everybody should be envy of, and then we'll see who ends up in the final three. So get everybody together, get them voting, and we'll see who comes out on top. And then, of course, when the final three arrives, that's when it really gets interesting. So it's our Best of the Best, and it's been wonderful to see it so far. So thanks to everybody who's joined in on this. We'll continue, of course, to push it, so you've got plenty of time to nominate, so get everybody together and do just that. Kylie Minogue now, and Better the Devil You Know. It's 5MU and Around SA.

0: It's Around to SA, and the first hour has now been and gone. 2pm News, Sport and Weather up next. And then within the next hour, we continue, of course, to welcome your texts in. So if you want to join us on any conversations or start your own, the number is 0417 063963. Within the second hour of the program, an important day as there's more consultation and more meetings around what we can do to make areas like Port Augusta safer. Now, there's been lots of strategies, lots of operations. You would hope by this point that we have a pretty good idea of what we can do, but at least from what it looks like from the outside in, we're still struggling for answers. So is that a lack of community consultation? So we'll get to that later. Up first, though, and the broader topic of the day at a national level comes around the private health rebate discussion, how the state governments are fighting back against that, and the flow-on effect that comes from a healthcare system that is under severe strain and what that's going to look like even for regional SA, where we're typically shielded from some of those things. So we'll get to all of that and plenty more after the break.
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8: Hello, I'm Monique Crichton. 36 Australians are among the 4,200 people still missing in flood-ravaged Nepal and Tibet. The mission to find them is being boosted.

0: We are concerned for the 36 who are still unaccounted for.
1: That's thanks to the ABC. An attempt to smuggle 163 native reptiles from Sydney to Hong Kong has landed a 21-year-old man in court. It's alleged 38 packages were intercepted between December and March, with the likes of blue-tongued lizards and Cunningham skinks hidden in parcels of leather bags and slippers. Weather experts have sounded a dire warning on the impact of a super-sized El Nino.
2: This El Nino will deliver a major blow to communities, economies and supply chains across the globe. So many sectors will be affected. Agriculture, trade, fisheries, health, water resources.
1: That's Celeste Salow from the World Meteorological Association. Virgin Australia is flying high. The airline has once again been named the nation's most trusted travel and tourism brand, according to Roy Morgan. And it was a four-way split in Powerball last night, the $20 million shared between winners in New South Wales, Queensland and Victoria.
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1: In sport, Geelong and Carlton face off tonight in an elimination final at the G. The winner will play the Dockers next up after Fremantle was outclassed by the Hawks in Perth. It's a doubleheader in the NRL with the Roosters facing the Rabbitohs and the Titans taking on the Dolphins. And Aussie Nick Kyrgios is free to compete in tennis once again after accepting a one-month ban for testing positive to cocaine. That's the latest in news and sport.
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6: A high chance of showers this afternoon with the possibility of a thunderstorm as well. That's ahead of a windy day with showers tomorrow. A severe weather warning for several districts, including the Mount Lofty Ranges, southeastern parts of the Murraylands, will be active with damaging wind gusts of around 100 k's an hour possible from early in the morning to ease by late afternoon. A top of 18 tomorrow for Murray Bridge, 17 in Adelaide and Victor Harbour, 16 in Strathalbyn, 14 in Mount Barker, and a top of 10 tomorrow for Mount Lofty.
3: River, beaches, deserts and islands. We've got it all. This is Around SA.
6: There would be a lot of very weird elements to being a celebrity and someone who's quite well known. And one aspect of that that I can only imagine from afar is that people have a very different idea of you as to how you are portrayed in whatever medium they know you from versus who you actually are in real life as generally just a regular person. I apologise if you heard this story already on the Graham Norton show, but I just came across this and I think this is hilarious. So Reese Witherspoon, who was quite a prominent actor, of course, she was chosen for jury duty, like every other citizen. And she not only thought, well, I think I'm just going to get kicked out because of my profile, but in fact that she got held on. So they go through a 2-week case. And then right at the end, as juries do, you have to pick a foreperson who's able to deliver the verdict. And everybody really quickly said, it's going to be you, Reese. And she asked, well, why did you just come straight to me? It's not because I'm famous, right? And they thought, it's because she had a law degree. Now, if this is ringing a bit of a bell to you, it's because Reese Witherspoon starred in movies called Legally Blonde, where the whole premise was this blonde bombshell decides to go to law school to prove everybody wrong and that she's smart, and then in the end she solves this unsolvable case, you know, typical movie sort of stuff. But people assumed she had a law degree from that. Where Reese Witherspoon was like, I didn't even finish high school, just became an actor. So there you go, assumptions. You know what they say about those, right? 0417 063 963 is our text line. It's a great story. It's very funny. Thanks for joining us on the text line so far. You can, of course, continue to get your messages in throughout today's program. Within this hour of the show, really hopeful that we can continue to get closer and closer to strategies that are effective for

Communities like Port Augusta in terms of crime prevention, and there's another important meeting happening today, but I'm sure that there are many people listening who have heard all of this before, so we'll talk about that later. But up first, the broader national topic of interest at the moment, the private health rebate and how that bleeds into everything else, and the fact that when you want to talk about something like ramping, it's far less severe in regional areas than it is down in metropolitan centres for obvious reasons. But you can start to see where the lines are going to get blurred a little here. So we will get to all of that and plenty more after we start our two ups at two with a bit of Earth, Wind and Fire at September to lead us off for this hour. Lovely to have you, my friends, and a very good afternoon to you.

0: That's Earth, Wind & Fire, and on that occasion teaming up with the Emotions for a bit of Boogie Wonderland as part of your Two Up Sit Two this Friday, the 4th of September. Happy Friday, of course. I'm Chris Guscott. Hope you're well, and I hope you've got that text line ready to go. 0417 063 963 if you haven't joined us in discussion already. And if you have, well, chuck another text in. Why not? Always great to hear from you. All right, this is more of a broader conversation that typically isn't immediately pertinent to us here in regional South Australia. Of course, that's the MO of this program. However, I think part of the problem is that I can start to see more and more of a relevance for us when typically we're shielded from this type of problem. So I just want to start with the main conversation that's happening at the moment, more broadly from all state governments going towards the federal government, is the private health rebate. Now, of course, just to explain that simply in case you don't know what I'm talking about with that, you get incentivized to have private health. Now, the federal government's looking to take that away for people over the age of 65. Their hope is that they can find a few extra dollars down the back of the couch to pay for some other things. It does look from the outside that there's a lot more cons to this plan than pros. And this is being flagged by state governments who are already under immense pressure with their healthcare systems. And this is not just a South Australian problem, this is nationally. They are crying out and saying, why are you doing this? Because, of course, the less incentive you have for people to have private health, the less they're going to do it. So then they go into the public health system. We already know we have an aging demographic and it's starting to continue to ramp up. So the more pressure you're putting on public hospitals, the worse it's obviously going to be. And they've been crying out for a bit of help from the government, and what they've done is instead decided to do that. Now, that's not a guarantee that it'll happen for everybody, but you're pushing more people towards it, even inadvertently, if that's not what they wanted to do. Anyway, you combine that with the ramping hours, which are the worst on record, and you also combine that with what the state and federal governments are pointing towards as the problem as to why we have so many people in our hospitals, because we don't have aged care systems, and the whole thing is a very convoluted mess. Now, like I said, regional SA is our focus. So what does it look like for us? And I'm interested in a variety of perspectives as they continue to argue over, well, we desperately need funding. But especially for regional hospitals, ramping exists, but it's definitely not to the extent that happens down the hill for obvious reasons. You have aged care shortages that are in regional areas, but again, not to the extent that you start to see when you go into metropolitan Adelaide as well. And what the private health rebate uptake is for people in regional areas, there's unfortunately no stats to back that up. So my problem with all of this is that this is typically a problem that's away from us, but I can very easily see this start to become a problem out in regional areas too, where we can definitely not afford to have our hospitals overrun, even more so than what they might already be. Because we already talk about extensively on this program how difficult it is to bring staff out, the fact that the infrastructure doesn't exist in some places at all. So we're watching on from afar, and look, let's be honest, just a pokey little radio host out in regional SA, but we're all watching on as afar as there's this argument happening over what we can possibly do. We really cannot afford to have that health rebate go, because you're just adding another element to this very thick cake now of problems that we're potentially about to have. So I sincerely hope that the pressure from the state governments, and look, credit where credit's due, that these state governments, who majority are Labor, are standing up to the federal government and saying, why are you doing this to us? So we can only just sit back and watch, essentially. But here's to hoping that the pressure is enough to at least waive this so that we can have one less problem on our plate. But it's pretty remarkable. When you start to think about the flow-on effect, if it hasn't already gotten to your neck of the woods, that this can only compound it and potentially add it to your neck of the woods. So 0417 063 963. Great to have you on Around SA.
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0: You're listening to Around to SA on this Friday, the 4th of September. Chris Guscott here with you. Hope you're having a lovely one. Two ups at two moving through this hour, of course, and the text line's always sitting there for you to interact with. The number is 0417 063963. Port Augusta's a lovely little neck of the woods, but lovely little necks of the woods aren't always impervious to antisocial behaviour, and work that's being done today by a new task force is trying to figure out how to get to the bottom and try to solve some of the core problems as to Port Augusta's antisocial behaviour problems that they have at the moment. Now, that will probably not be the first time that you've heard anybody say that, and that is part of the problem. That's when you put together these types of things, they can be met with scepticism because the last time said that they were going to fix the problems and now this is the next time, right? I'm really interested to see what ends up coming out of this, and we'll look to try to get Tom Venning on to discuss it because he's one of the members that's there along with police. And we had Tom Venning on, I believe, last week. We're all just melding into one at the moment, but we had Tom Venning on last week to talk about the police officer shortages that they were having in lots of different areas, not just Port Augusta, but Cooper PD, for example, and going into the APY lands too, and just making sure they had enough recruits on the ground first and foremost. One aspect to this that I find really interesting is that there's council initiatives that are being brought into play as they're trying to do absolutely everything in their power, and this includes the collaboration between police and council for dry zones, for example. But some of the things that have been brought in from Port Augusta Council include expanded CCTV coverage, operating public Wi-Fi charging stations, training council staff in crime prevention, and supporting small business operators in improving shopfront safety. Now, a lot of those things are very immediate, short-term focuses, which, unfortunately, once you have a problem that is arising, then you need to have these types of measure in play, but need to be clearly looking beyond those types of solutions to figure out, well, okay, well, what can we do in the longer term that's going to eradicate this once and for all? If it can be, because, like I said, it's quite complex, and there are smarter people than I that are working on it as we speak. Just on behalf of people who live there and have worked there previously or have had any involvement with it, I think there definitely needs to be more community consultation on these types of things, because when I've seen it, when council, for example, has put out consultation on things like the dry zones, people are willing to put their 2 cents in. Like, believe me, this text line. People are willing to put their 2 cents in. Just need to ask people. The ones who see everything from day to day. They're the ones who are out and about and experience it firsthand. And it feels like with these types that we've seen before, and I went back and looked at old articles of other task force and groups that have been formed in the past, and it would appear as if every time they're saying the same thing, which is we would just want the community feels as if they've been a little left out of the loop here. So hopefully, if it happens this time around, glass half full, is that we can bring forth some good suggestions, start enacting upon them and see some change. But there's definitely a fear that we've seen this once, we've seen this twice, we've seen this three times, so shame on us for getting our hopes up. So we will check in on this again, and I'd love your thoughts on it on 0417 063963. It's Around SA.
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Fergal Sharkey, a new little thief here on 5MU, where we play better music and we play more of it. And of course, through the 2pm hour, we have the two ups at two. Some more double ups from your favourites in a moment's time. But poking my head in, as I always do, to remind you, Jackie from Mackie has you covered for all things that are happening across the weekend. She, of course, is on 10 till 2 on Sundays if you want to listen to her dulcet tones. However, you can find her hard work as part of the community guide at our station website. All sorts of things happening across the Murraylands, Fleurieu, Adelaide, Dills, South Coast. Wherever you're listening to me from, there's something happening down the road from you. Now, Jackie from Mackie joins Adam and Jenny every Friday morning, thanks to our wonderful friends at Lock Around the Clock on Hutchinson Street in Mount Barker. 24/7, they're happy to help out in emergencies. Professional, skilled locksmith services, wherever you may be, as well as the Riverland too. So keep them in mind, lockaroundtheclock.com.au. So, if you want to find out what's happening across the weekend to get a head start on things, 5mu.com.au is the place to go. All right, two ups at two, back underway now with a personal favourite of mine. Dusty Springfield, Son of a Preacher Man, 5MU.

0: Lovely to have had you. As Around SA is moving into its final hour in a moment's time, and within it, as we always do every workday, we have the text line for you to have your say and to talk about the things that we've been talking about, or to bring your own issues to the fold as well. The number is 0417 063 963. If you'd like to take part, you can do so, but you do need to make it quick as we're getting into that fairly soon. Also within the last hour, the Friday News Blast. A handful of things that I think are definitely worth your time. Maybe not worth a full segment, though. And we'll get him out of the way before the weekend. So all of that's to come and plenty more after you put the kettle on. Nice big cup of tea or coffee. And a little treat as well. It's a Friday. Enjoy yourself.
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7: G'day there, roads looking good for the run home today. Main South Road is accident breakdown free. Good run on the freeway too if you're heading through to Tailwind Bend this afternoon. A few works at Mount Compass, look out for Gore Road near Victor Harbour Road. Slow for works at Manham, Manham Road near Patrick's Road. With the camera of the Savo Strathalbyn Road at Echunga. 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
11: Hello, I'm Monique Crichton. Relief in Nepal with a second person rescued from a hydropower tunnel 9 days after the area was ravaged by catastrophic flooding. The first was pulled alive from the tunnel hours ago, with images showing the man being carried from the

0: at the wrong end of the market.
1: The data shows the drop in house prices is at the top end, not at first home buyer entry level housing.
0: We're being urged to roll up our sleeves and donate blood this World Leukemia Day. Cancer patients use 34% of donated red blood cells, 17 times more than accidents or trauma. Tributes are flowing for feminist icon Gloria Steinem following her death. The 92-year-old remembered as a fearless trailblazer, with Hillary Clinton, Nancy Pelosi and Billie Jean King among those to honour her. And Robert and Bindi Irwin have posted on their social media to mark the 20th anniversary of their dad's death. Bindi sharing a video of Steve talking about her birth, where the wildlife warrior declares himself the proudest father on the face of the earth. Her brother Robert marking the anniversary with a photo of himself as a baby with his dad, saying, "Your legacy is forever."
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0: In sport, Alex de Minaur has endured his earliest US Open exit in 5 years. The sixth seed crashed out in straight sets in the second round. That leaves Dane Sweeney as the last Aussie standing in the men's draw. He's $400,000 richer after reaching the third round. And the San Francisco 49ers have touched down in Melbourne ahead of next week's blockbuster at the MCG. They'll take on the LA Rams in the first ever regular season matchup here in Australia. That's the latest in news and sport.
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2: 5MU weather update.
5: A high chance of showers this afternoon with the possibility of a thunderstorm as well. That's ahead of a windy day with showers tomorrow. A severe weather warning for several districts, including the Mount Lofty Ranges, southeast and parts of the Murraylands, will be active with damaging wind gusts of around 100 k's an hour possible from early in the morning to ease by late afternoon. A top of 18 tomorrow for Murray Bridge, 17 in Adelaide and Victor Harbour, 16 in Strathalbyn, 14 in Mount Barker, and a top of 10 tomorrow for Mount Lofty.
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5: It seems like you can't get through three stories at the moment without reading about artificial intelligence. It is everywhere, right? We're just going to have to get used to it. It is the way of the world, whether you like it or not. And unsurprisingly, there are a lot of people who don't like it, especially those who live in Dallas at the moment. They're in the States. Because they have put AI cameras on garbage trucks. Now, the reason why they wanted to do this, this particular company who has integrated cameras into their garbage trucks, is because they don't want people dumping irresponsible things into the bins. And we've talked about this previously, not in an AI sense, but of course, making sure you don't put batteries in there, for example, because that prompts everything to catch on fire. That's very dangerous for the people who are just trying to do their job. So this is part of the reason why. But there's another element to it that has really annoyed people of Dallas. And what it does is essentially, once it picks up that you've put something that you shouldn't have in their garbage trucks, it remembers where it got the bin from and associates your negative behavior with the house. So your house gets a score, essentially, of how responsible you are with disposing of your waste, which, as you might imagine, has annoyed a few people. It's amazing, because some people are saying, well, I didn't put that in the bin, and then you giving me a bad score because of that. How? What am I supposed to do if somebody just walks past and dumps a battery into my trash, for example? So there's all sorts of different problems with this, as you might imagine. And as your score continues to go down, like you're accumulating demerits in a sense, they send you firstly a courtesy notice saying don't do that. And then if you keep doing it, quote unquote, is then they'll eventually just stop picking up your rubbish, which, oh, can't see the problem with that. Oh, dear. 0417 063 963. What a fun world in which we live.

Friday News Blast is coming up soon. A handful of things that are worth your time, but maybe not worth the full segment, so we'll get to that soon. But the text line is up first. We'll discuss what you're discussing, and we'll do it all after the New Zealand National Anthem. It's Dave Dobbin and the Herbs and Slice of Heaven. Thanks for joining us, everyone. And a

0: It's Around SA for this Friday afternoon, and thank you to everybody who's listened in throughout the program, or if you've just tuned in. But especially a big thanks to those who join us on the text line and to take a few moments to have your say on what we're talking about or anything else you want to bring to the fold too. Number is 0417 063 963 if you'd like to be a part of it as well. Main topic of conversation came from last hour. We led off the hour with the more broad conversation around the state governments collectively across the country fighting back against the federal government's plan to scrap the private health rebate for anyone over 65. Now, of course, that is incentivizing you to have private health. If you have people going to the public health system, it's only going to put more pressure on what we already have, which is a strained public health system all across the state. And the point that I was making last hour was that these types of issues that you hear a lot are not necessarily as profound in regional areas as they are in metropolitan areas, but you can only see it getting worse, and we can't afford to have it to get any worse. We already have enough issues in attracting staff, for example, and simply in a lot of places, the infrastructure isn't there to accommodate this anyway. If you want to add a whole bunch of elements like aged care into it as well, then this is a very convoluted mess. Now, I'm going to paraphrase three messages that I've got all into one, and they all essentially talk about the fact that, well, it's time for Labor to go and we'll put One Nation in. I'm very interested to see if anybody can fix this problem. And the reason why I say that is that a very blatant report into ramping that's been released essentially found that we have to manage the problem. Much in the same way, and the first thing that came to mind was varroa mite for some reason. But varroa mite over in New South Wales, they wanted to get rid of it as soon as possible, of course. They wanted to eradicate it. And then they couldn't. And then it turned into containment. And let's just manage this. And then, of course, when you try to manage something that still is stretching far and wide and out of your control, then what happens is it gets into places like SA, for example. And I can draw parallels between the two. So I'm not quite sure if anybody can come in and fix this now, which I know sounds quite defeatist on a Friday. I'm trying to, you know, get everybody up for a weekend, of course. But yeah, I think it's going to have to be some very creative thinking here. And anybody's welcome to come step in and be that creative thinking. So you're right, let's be glass half full about this, and hopefully somebody is able to figure out a solution to the problem. But I don't think it's quite as easy as just saying this particular government is the problem, because the next one has to come in and fix an almighty mess, and I'm intrigued to see how they would go about it. Of course, they're getting paid a lot more and smarter people than I, so we'll wait to see. So thank you for those messages. I appreciate it. First hour of the program, I asked you, do you make the pilgrimage to the Royal Adelaide Show? That's a very different question for our different listenerships. And Annie, who joins us on 5CC, says Port Lincoln is a 7-hour drive. It certainly is. Sadly, you always need more than one reason to go to the city, then the cost on top of it. At least if you're able to prioritise to take your kids once in their tweens. So, yes, fair point. And yeah, I asked it just out of interest because, of course, it is the show of the state, right? It's the proximity of bringing everybody together in the metropolitan area, of course. But we have so many great local shows too. I wonder if they scratch the itch for people. Or do you continue to look at the Adelaide show and go, yeah, I need to go to that, right? Very different for some of our listeners to others, which is why we've thrown it out there. So I appreciate your messages. And finally, Pat from Haybrough. So right off the top of the show, I was pointing out for majority of the state, depending on where you are and what time you were listening to me when I said it, but there's rain coming through. It was 35 in Undadatta at about 12:30, 1 o'clock today, which is incredible. Pat from Haybrough says, Chris, can you imagine the flies and mosquitoes in Undadatta? They love that heat. If anyone's listening in Undadatta, I'd love to hear from you because, truth be told, I only use Undadatta pretty much as a punchline because it is always hot there. Especially in summer, I just look every day and it's 47. And I wonder how you function. It's just incredible. 0417 063963. Thanks to everybody for joining us on the text line. We've got the Friday News Blast next.
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0: It's Around to SA this Friday, the 4th of September, and it's now time for me to get into the Friday News Blast, an Around SA weekly staple as we wrap up the working week with a handful of things that are definitely worth your time, but maybe not worth the full segment. Get you across what you need to know. I'm not waiting till Monday to talk about it. All right, let's start with something that coincidentally follows on from a discussion we had yesterday, and I really appreciated the amount of people who got involved with our discussion yesterday. It was after a particular automotive cooperative, if you will, surveyed a lot of auto workshops in South Australia and nationally too, but found that South Australia has quite a significant problem with older mechanics, in the sense that more than half of the owners of these places are over 55, and about 3 in 10 of them, maybe a touch more, want to retire in the next 5 years. Now, if you don't have the quality of people coming in behind you, then what you might end up having is a bit of a vacuum in quite an important trade. So we were discussing that yesterday, and there was some very interesting stuff that came up. So today, rather coincidentally, the SA government has been spruiking their dual trade apprenticeships, which, truth be told, I didn't know existed as a program. So this started in 2024, they say, and no other state has done it. Of course, this is an SA government release, so take it with a grain of salt. However, they're pointing out that they've had about 200 people in South Australia so far who have taken this on. And essentially what this is an apprenticeship to cover the conventional internal combustion engines, vehicles, as well as hybrids, plug-in hybrids, electric vehicles as well. And within that, it goes further into the advanced diagnostics and essentially what the mechanic industry will look like into the future. Now, I wasn't aware that that existed, like I said, so I'm glad to hear that it does, because at bare minimum, if you're training up the next wave of mechanics and the next generations of mechanics, at least they're going to be well-versed in what is going to only become more of an increasingly popular type of vehicle. Further within this as well, I didn't know that you can also get it for light vehicles, heavy vehicles, or even agricultural machinery apprenticeships as well. So that's a good program. Good on them for doing it. Hopefully that addresses maybe one of the myriad of problems that I could see from what we talked about yesterday. But yeah, hopefully more people end up taking that on. So I thought that might be of interest on the back of yesterday's conversation. Quite coincidental. When we talk about regional healthcare, it's nice to get some infrastructure and some things in place. So Bordertown has gotten an X-ray machine, which is nice. And this is fantastic because this is on the back of the Rotary Club, who... where would we be without Rotary Clubs? Rotary Club and other donors have managed to raise more than $108,000. And with a bit of help from the local health network and the Limestone Coast, the Bordertown X-ray machine of $135, the target has now been reached and they will get it, which is fantastic. So that is terrific. That will be at the local hospital there. There is a childcare survey taking place. Now, I'm not sure if I touched on this. It was in the wake of all of the discussions we had towards the back end of last week for the childcare desert in which we are in here in South Australia, and there's now an inquiry into it. Further to this, if you want to be a part of the survey, what you need to do is go to Tom Venning's page. So he's the federal member for O'Donoghue now. He's facilitating this. If you go and find the childcare survey that's there, you can then say your experiences. Worthwhile if you are a parent who has experienced some trouble, especially through the grey electorate. There seems to be a real lack, especially in that part of the world, and it's a significant part of SA, so it is a problem. So have your say. And like I've said previously, people are usually not shy to do it, so take advantage of these opportunities, get your experiences out there, and hopefully whatever they find in this inquiry, they can fix relatively quickly. So we'll see what happens. And finally, there is some more investment into aviation upgrades around some of our regional airports. So aerodromes across the far north, south, east and air peninsula are getting some safety improvements. You'll start to see some of those grants coming in and having an effect soon. So if you happen to be in that field, great, you've got some money coming in. 0417 063 963 is our number if you'd like to squeeze a message in. This is Around SA. Thank you for your company.
1: 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Like the big hits from the 60s and 70s. 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And the songs you know and love from the 90s. 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
8: Good afternoon. A couple of issues on the freeway at the moment. In fact, at the bottom of the freeway in Erbre, we have a motorbike crash near the toll gate. Wood and broken furniture on the down track in Bridgewater. That's near the Bridgewater ramp. Ongoing works continuing this afternoon. Mount Compass, Goulwell Road near Victor Harbour Road, 40 both ways there. Same in Mount Barker on Adelaide Road near Mann Street. KFC's new lunchtime box full range packs an unreasonable amount of chicken into mouth-watering $5, $10 and $15 boxes until 2 p.m. Pick up only, not everywhere and not forever. 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

It's 5MU, where we play better music and we play more of it. Johnny Farnham there, of course, and Reasons. Nearly time for a round SA to be wrapped up, and I'll ride off into the sunset for another working week. But before I get out of here, reminding you the station website has plenty on offer. So explore everything that's there, because of course, it's all there for you. We have it community-centric for a very good reason. One part of it that we continue to promote as much as possible is the Fast Find page. 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That goes without saying. You can use keywords, you can sort A to Z if you want to, or categories. And the details are there 24/7. So it's a very helpful reference. So make sure you're using it. Or pass it on to someone who's new to the region as well, so they know the great local businesses to shop at as well. So that, along with lots of other different nooks and crannies for you to explore, it's all at 5mu.com.au. No better time than hopefully a sleepy Friday for you to have a good look around. This is 5 now, and Keep On Moving. We'll wrap up Around SA next.

Well, I've had a blast, as I always do, and the text line's always been busy. So I appreciate your company and for taking a few moments out of your day to join in. If you would like to do so, even over the weekend, we see all of the messages that get sent in at all hours. If you want to join in and have your say or to put a conversation piece in front of me for Monday, the number is 0417 063963. So enjoy your weekend, whatever you have planned, wherever you may be. Stay safe on the roads, and I'll talk to you on Monday.

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4: 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Some wood and broken furniture in Bridgewater on the freeway down track near the Bridgewater ramp. Ongoing works continuing this afternoon. Mount Compass, Goulwell Road near Victor Harbour Road, 40 both ways. Mount Barker on Adelaide Road and Mount Barker on Wellington Road near Victoria Road. 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
6: Hello, I'm Monique Crichton. Relief in Nepal with a second person rescued from a hydropower tunnel 9 days after the area was ravaged by catastrophic flooding. The first was pulled alive from the tunnel hours ago with images showing the man being carried from the site on a rescuer's shoulder. 36 Aussies are still unaccounted for with the death toll passing 1,200. Days on from CommBank's grim housing value prediction, NAB has issued its own, saying it could take a generation to make home ownership affordable again. Shadow Treasurer Tim Wilson telling Nine high taxes, high costs and a supply issue are causing the drop, but it's happening at the wrong end of the market.
7: The data shows the drop in house prices is at the top end, not at first home buyer entry level housing.
6: We're being urged to roll up our sleeves and donate blood this World Leukemia Day. Cancer patients use 34% of donated red blood cells, 17 times more than accidents or trauma. Tributes are flowing for feminist icon Gloria Steinem following her death. The 92-year-old remembered as a fearless trailblazer, with Hillary Clinton, Nancy Pelosi and Billie Jean King among those to honour her. And Robert and Bindi Irwin have posted on their social media to mark the 20th anniversary of their dad's death. Bindi

0: on the bathroom floor.
1: What a romantic, beautiful song. What are those songs, though, Nat?
2: Is it Let It Be by the Beatles and It Wasn't Me by Shaggy?
3: Yes, yes it is. You know, that song, it's almost like he's saying, I don't know what's wrong with this woman. You know,
1: she's watched me have it off in every room.
3: Yeah, and then he says it wasn't me, but it's clearly him.
1: Question three is multiple choice here for you, Nat. The Crypt of Civilization is a sealed room-sized time capsule to remain unopened until 8013. Cripes. Which of these items is in the crypt? A human brain in a jar. B, a can of Heinz baked beans, or C, the screenplay for Gone with the Wind. Which of those is in it?
2: Oh, wow, that's hard. A can of Heinz baked beans?
1: No, sorry.
3: You'd think so. Why? And it certainly lasts that long. You know, I was just reading the extraneous information that Ryan's given.
1: Who's put this together?
3: Ryan, am I right?
4: It's in a university in America somewhere.
1: Fascinating. Yeah.
3: Other stuff they've got in there, Popeye the Sailor cartoon audio clips. They were preserved to showcase 20th century entertainment.
1: They've got a full-size male and female mannequin.
3: They've got a lady's breast form.
1: And a Jonesy and Amanda tea towel. Do they have a human brain in a jar or the screenplay for Gone with the Wind? One of those two things
3: is in
1: there.
3: Could be one of ours. It's Jonesy and Amanda driving you home for Jam Nation.
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6: Roads are wet at the moment due to passing showers, so drive carefully. Also got residual delays after a motorbike crash in Erbray at the bottom of the freeway near the tollgate. Ongoing works continuing this afternoon. Cape Jervis Main South Road near Fishery Beach Road, Manum Manum Road near Patrick's Road, and Mount Barker on Adelaide Road with speeds at 40 affecting both ways there. 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
8: Hello, I'm Monique Crichton. There's hope of saving more hydropower workers from tunnels in flood-ravaged Nepal after two were rescued earlier today. At least 39 others are known to be inside, but how many are alive remains to be seen. Our PM has spoken with his Nepali counterpart to extend condolences for the 1,200 people known to have died. 36 Australians are among the more than 4,000 still missing. Mother Nature has left multiple states on edge leading into the weekend. Damaging winds are forecast in South Australia. There's a warning regarding moderate flooding in parts of Victoria and Tasmania, while Greater Sydney will be on alert for bushfires tomorrow. Angus Taylor claims some teachers are pushing political agendas in classrooms. The opposition leader backing classroom concerns raised by National Senator Matt Canavan, who believes political activism has made its way into schools. The comments have outraged Health Minister Mark Butler, who says teaching young boys to respect women is not woke. A Chinese national will face court next month accused of trying to smuggle 163 native reptiles from Sydney to Hong Kong. The 21-year-old's been linked to 38 packages containing shingleback and blue-tongue lizards, dragon species and skinks. And Katy Perry reckons she's found true love with former Canadian PM Justin Trudeau. She's labelled him supportive and uplifting, helping her through her breakup with Orlando Bloom.
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8: In Sport, Lions star Dane Zorko says the side is a little wary of Sydney despite missing a host of their stars through suspension. There was a lot of emotion from the Swans after their strong win over North Melbourne, and he's expecting more of the same.
9: The resilience they showed in that game and what I saw after that was a group that was determined and galvanised more than ever, and they want to go deep into this final series. And having that superpower that your team comes together like that and you're playing for one another is a really dangerous thing to have.
8: Tonight, it's the Cats and Carlton at the G. That's the latest in news and sport.
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13: A high chance of showers this afternoon with the possibility of a thunderstorm as well. That's ahead of a windy day with showers tomorrow. A severe weather warning for several districts, including the Mount Lofty Ranges, southeast and parts of the Murraylands, will be active with damaging wind gusts of around 100 k's an hour possible from early in the morning to ease by late afternoon. A top of 18 tomorrow for Murray Bridge, 17 in Adelaide and Victor Harbour, 16 in Strathalbyn, 14 in Mount Barker, and a top of 10 tomorrow for Mount Lofty.
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27: Hello there, it's Jonesy and Amanda driving you home. What about that? Where we broadcast from now, and I'm going to say, we broadcast from a pretty good location, overlooking the Sydney Harbour Bridge.
28: Sydney Harbour Bridge, me lovely lady.
27: Your brows, you've got Luna Park down there. And when a young Jonesy went for a school excursion, I went to the little radio station that we're looking at now that looks over the Opera House.
28: But what's this got to do with the steps of the Opera House?
27: I was back to a brag about how good I'm doing now. All those teachers said that I wouldn't make it. Anyway, I will say this. So in the film clip for Ice House's Crazy, Ivor Davies plays the late night radio announcer.
29: Coming up to 7 o'clock here and the sun's rising. I'm about to go home. You've been listening to the late night shift. And if I'm dreaming, don't wake me tonight. Good morning, you're on the air.
30: Do you mind if I wake you tonight?
29: Is that a request?
30: Well,

0: Yeah, that was called the theory of evolution.
1: Yep.
0: And also he introduced the notion of natural selection.
1: Yes. Yes. The natural selection guy.
0: The natural selection
1: guy. And then when you see someone doing something stupid, people say, well, no doubt he's going for the Darwin Award.
0: That's right, which is just trying to take himself out of the gene pool.
1: Mm-hmm.
0: The reason I mention this is that apparently he was a classic grumpy bum. Sure, you can have all those scientific mm-hmm. things behind your name, but his diary entries show him to be a fascinating grumpy bum. Let me read some of these
1: sure.
0: for you. I'm very poorly today and very stupid and I hate everybody and everything.
1: Fair enough.
0: I was like a teenage girl. I hate myself. I hate clover and I hate bees.
1: Bees?
0: I hate a barnacle as no man ever did before.
1: Oh. Is he talking about boat barnacle or skin barnacle?
0: I'd assume boat barnacle. These are all different diary entries.
1: Yeah, not all one day. He wasn't just having a bad day.
0: All of this is very annoying. I'm sick of the subject and myself and the world. Oh. My paper was one long gigantic blunder from beginning to end. I'm the most miserable, muddled, stupid dog in all of England.
1: Oh.
0: And this is how he signed a couple of his letters. A very stupid friend, C. Darwin.
1: Yep.
0: Your miserable friend, C. Darwin. And this final one I love. I'm very tired, very stomachy, and I hate nearly the whole world.
1: Are you sure you're not reading from your own diary?
0: Well, this is the thing. You know, I do have my diary
1: yes.
0: here in the office. And I thought, I also am a science genius, as
1: yep.
0: you know.
1: You have been a contender for the Darwin Awards many times.
0: And I do have some of them where I'm just as ridiculously emotional and down on myself. I just this is what I've seen just in the first two pages.
1: Okay.
0: Well, here I am at 12:39. Tonight was the night of our formal. It's funny, I feel empty and strange. When we all sang Auld Lang Syne, however you spell it, I felt part of a group, a good, happy group. Sad to think it was breaking up. We had to dance to the beat of 1, 2, 3 Kiss, and I got to kiss Gary.
1: Oh, Gary.
0: I'll go on about how I'm not a typical grot, but I still fantasize about people. God, he's a hunk. Gee, I'm stupid. I always imagine I'll have a deep relationship with him, etc., which is pointless. There's a champagne breakfast tomorrow. I didn't want to go, but now I feel I have to. Now I feel I'm obligated to go, probably because if he might be there. God, I'm an idiot.
1: So hang on, I don't understand.
0: There is nothing to understand.
1: Did you not like Gary?
0: I did, but I had no chance.
1: Yep.
0: Who knows? All these emotions were all in one big yep. bunch. Same as Charles Darwin.
1: Did you, with the kiss, let's talk about the
0: details. No, let's not.
1: Details.
0: No, let's
1: was
0: not.
1: Was there, well, what are we talking about?
0: Well, no, it would have been like a peck on the cheek.
1: Oh, just a peck on the cheek.
0: It was like 1, 2, 3, instead of clapping hands, kiss on the cheek.
1: Oh, right.
0: I was incredibly naive and virginal, as you know.
1: Yeah, good.
0: Good.
1: Good.
0: What about this one? You'll enjoy this one.
1: Is this Darwin or Keller?
0: This is Keller.
1: Right.
0: Darwin minus the science.
1: Okay.
0: Here we go. Well, another Christmas Eve is upon us. It really doesn't feel like Christmas. Maybe because of the elections. Maybe because we're going away, we won't be celebrating much. As you get older, I'm about 14. As you get older, Christmas becomes less magical. No Santa, less presents. It's a shame to think that another year will go by before next Christmas. Seems terrible to waste it. I'm just realised I don't know what I'm talking about.
1: You're kind of cut from the same cloth, and Darwin.
0: How about I quiz you? Here's
1: sure.
0: a final entry. You have to guess whether this is Darwin or me.
1: Darwin or Keller?
0: I wish this great living thing inside me would go. God, I feel terrible. God, I'm tired.
1: Oh. Darwin?
0: It's Keller. It's an emotive teenage Keller.
1: Ah, where's some monkey feces to throw? It's Jonesy and Amanda driving you home for Jam Nation.
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1: Roads are wet at the moment due to passing showers, so drive carefully. Also got residual delays after a motorbike crash in Erbrae at the bottom of the freeway near the tollgate. Ongoing works continuing this afternoon. Cape Jervis Main South Road near Fishery Beach Road, Manham Manham Road near Patrick's Road, and Mount Barker on Adelaide Road with speeds at 40 affecting both ways there. 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
2: 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Pointless. 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Therapeutic.
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5: Hi there, I'm Sally Pearson. The Women's Basketball World Cup gets underway tonight. The Opals take on Puerto Rico in their opening group game this evening. The Aussies also naming Ezzy Magbegor as captain. Sydney FC has signed American duo Kenzie Rowling and Kylie Gillaney for the coming A-League women's season. The opening round gets underway next month. And no Aussies are left in the women's singles draw at the US Tennis Open, although big names Coco Gauff and Naomi Osaka both breezed into the third round earlier today.
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6: Got that final check of your roads for your Friday night. It is accident and breakdown free at the moment through the Murrayland, South Coast and the Hills. Looking good, Adelaide Road at Manham Road in all directions. Works continuing through the weekend, Mount Compass, Goulburn Road near Victor Harbour Road, 40 both ways, and Mount Barker on Adelaide Road.

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2: Hello, I'm Monique Crichton. Canberra's defended its record on aged care funding after holding talks with the states and territories over health. Concerns have again been raised about bed block within public hospitals, where beds are being taken up by elderly patients waiting for an aged care place. But Health Minister Mark Butler insists the increasing demand on the sector is just a reflection of our community.
3: As we see the oldest baby boomers start to enter their 80s, which is the peak age of aged care demand, we are seeing levels of demand increase that this country has never, ever seen before.
2: Human remains have been found near Port Augusta in South Australia, where search crews have been looking for a man missing since January. They're yet to determine if it's the person they've been seeking at Yorkeys Crossing. The rescue of two hydro workers in Nepal has given search teams some hope 9 days into the flood disaster. Another 39 were known to be with them inside tunnels cut off by the deluge. We heard from Jeremy Futrell from Fire and Rescue New South Wales earlier today as 15 experts left Sydney bound for the disaster zone.
4: They've got a range of remote sensing tools on there which will help them sort of look through the dirt, so to speak. I guess it'll allow them to understand where the dirt is, where the structures are, and help guide the decision making for the local emergency management authorities to understand where they can put their resources.
2: That's thanks to the ABC. And four people from New South Wales, Victoria and Queensland are now multi-millionaires. They had a share in last night's $20 million Powerball jackpot.
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2: In sport, it's a sellout at Allianz in Sydney for tonight's clash between the Roosters and Rabbitohs. That's because Jai Arrow will farewell rugby league after 100 games for the Bunnies as he grapples with his MND diagnosis. The Titans take on the Dolphins in the other game. It's also a sellout at the G, where the Blues and Cats do battle in the AFL finals. And Dane Sweeney is the only Aussie left standing at the US Open after Alex de Minaur lost his second round match in straight sets. That's the latest in news and sport.
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13: A high chance of showers this afternoon with the possibility of a thunderstorm as well. That's ahead of a windy day with showers tomorrow. A severe weather warning for several districts, including the Mount Lofty Ranges, southeast and parts of the Murraylands, will be active with damaging wind gusts of around 100 km an hour.

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7: 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It's showtime.
8: Friday feels sessions, they just get better and better, don't they?
9: Well, who knows what's on the cards today?
8: What are you saying? It could all come apart today.
9: No, but no pressure. What we get is what we get. That's the whole point. These artists come in here, they set up in our studio, and we get what we get.
8: Well, look at little Anthony Kalia's little face pressed up against the glass.
9: I don't want him to feel he's under any pressure. Anthony Kalia, we all know who Anthony Kalia is, but I didn't realise that The Prayer debuted at number one. It stayed at the top of the charts for 5 weeks. It became the fastest selling Australian single at the time of its release in 2004.
8: You remember The Prayer?

0: I don't speak of the Italian, but that's Bellissimo.
1: He won't be singing that. What will he be singing? We'll find out next.
0: Friday Phil Sessions with Anthony Clear coming up. Also, Instagram makes its return. It's Jonesy and Amanda driving you home for Jam Nation.
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1: Well, look, if there's one artist who knows the power of connection, it's Anthony Kalia. He has been winning audiences over. Well, he started on Australian Idol back in 2004, but he's become one of the country's most beloved voices. He's got number one albums. He's got live shows, all about bringing people together. And he's heading out on the road with the Connection Tour. And he joins us now, Anthony Kalia. Hello.
2: Good afternoon.
0: Here he is.
2: So good to be here. Thank you.
0: You look well.
2: Thank you. I would hope so. Mm. It takes a lot of effort to look this cheap, as Dolly said.
1: But you know, dear departed Dolly.
0: Rest in peace.
1: Even though you, looking at that year, 2004, it still feels like you're a youngster.
2: Mm. Well, I try and, you know, stay young and think young. But there are mornings where I get out of the bed and everything creaks. Yep. like I'm sure everyone else can relate to.
0: But did you catch up with the alma mater? Because we see Casey from time to time. Mm-hmm. And who else do you see?
2: Well, it's interesting. Only a few months ago, there was seven of us from our year of Idol that we all caught up at Amalie's home in Sydney. And, yeah, we all went to her place for a barbecue and Courtney was there and Ricky Lee came. And, there was seven or eight of us. And it was really beautiful just to be together again. And it was like nothing had changed. It was like we all walked in and we went, oh my God, we feel like it's old school Idol again.
0: Yeah.
1: Well, I'm often fascinated by the sliding doors of things, that the names you've just rattled off, singers. Mm. But if you hadn't had that sliding door moment on that show, would you be where you are now?
2: Who knows? To be honest, and I wrote this in my book, actually, I rocked up to the first year of the Idol auditions when Guy and Shannon did it. And I had a moment, I had a freak out moment. I had an anxiety attack and they called out my number and I couldn't do it. I couldn't bring myself to sing and I left. And then it took me a good 6 months to 9 months to sort of work the courage up again. And then I auditioned and I feel as though that was just my time and place then. And I knew within myself that now I'm ready to do it. And I'm so glad that I did. It was a different era back then. And it was a beautiful era. I feel as though we live in such a digital world these days. Mm. And back then it was just so organic and there wasn't a lot of bells and whistles on that show back then. It was like, here's your mic. Sing and it's live. And if you can do it, you can do it. And if you can't, you sort of get found out if you can't. And I sort of love that. And I take that with me every day. That live experience is just a beautiful thing. And yeah, that sliding door moment, I don't know what I would be really doing. I do like interior decorating and I do like cars. So who knows? I could have been
0: interior decorating cars.
2: Oh, that would be heaven.
0: This is a thing.
1: How many curtains can you replace on a car?
0: Venetian blinds are back.
2: Oh, yeah, bring it on.
0: So, and talking about feeling, so the Friday Feels session, and you've come in, and I noticed you've brought an entourage outside the studio at the moment. They're going to be a part of the performance?
2: Yeah, I've got Susie Ahern and Bo. I love my musos and my band, and there is this beautiful connection that we have. And, you know, on tour, I've got Rocky as well. I grew up with Rocky, my other backing vocalist. We grew up when I was seven. Yeah. That's how long we've known each other. So,
0: well, he was your backup vocalist when you were seven.
2: No. We went to the same performing arts school, and we had the same vocal coach. And, yeah, he's been part of my life for that long. So it's actually nice to walk out on stage and just feel, you know, not only connected with an audience, but connected with your musos on stage.
0: And what are you going to be performing for us today?
2: Ah, The Flame by Cheap Trick.
0: What a banger.
2: Again, it's one of those songs, like, it's just so beautiful when you pull it back and you listen to the backbone of this song and the lyrics. And it's just something connects with you when you actually just hone in on music without all the bells and whistles. Wow. And yeah, I love singing like that.
0: Well, so we won't have bells and whistles, but we'll have you and two other accompaniments.
2: I do have some rhinestones on my jeans.
1: Oh,
2: my
1: God. Oh, I did notice that.
0: And you've got killer flexibility as well.
2: Oh, that's what all the boys say.
1: That was quite a high heel flex you just did.
0: Is that thing attached to your leg? It's like it just came off. Anthony.
2: You're just jealous.
0: I am so jealous. You go and warm up. We'll be back for the Friday Feels Sessions with Anthony Kalia.
2: Thanks, guys.
0: It's Jonesy and Amanda driving you home for Jam Nation.
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0: 10 questions, 60 seconds on the clock. You could pass if you don't know an answer. We'll come back to that question if time permits. Must you do that with your eye?
4: I'm just scratching it,
0: you're
4: Brendan.
0: Really you're really digging in there.
4: You've got a real eye thing.
0: No, but you'd really dig it in there.
4: I've watched you pick hairs out of your nose, as has Ryan. Scratching the outside of my eyelash isn't nearly as me.
0: I would rather watch someone pick their nose in their eye.
4: Are you kidding?
0: Yeah, that's water cooler chat for next week. Anyway. You get all the questions right, you win $1,000, but that's not all.
4: That's not all. You can go with $1,000 or you can play double or nothing by answering a bonus question. But as I said, you might get $2,000, you might get nothing.
0: Jacqueline is in Belden. Hello, Jacqueline.
5: How are you?
0: What would you rather watch, someone pick their nose or pick their eye?
5: Oh, definitely their eye.
4: Yes. There'd be no one. There'd be no one in the world who would rather watch someone pick a nose. And you know it.
0: No way, man.
4: He knows it.
0: No way.
4: Well, let's see, Jacqueline. Let's see if we can get you some money this Friday afternoon. We've got 10 questions, 60 seconds. Say pass if you're not sure because we might have time to come back, okay?
5: Okay.
4: Good luck because here we go. Here comes question number one. A fedora is a type of what?
5: Hat.
4: Question two. O is a symbol for which chemical element?
5: Oxygen.
4: Question three. From what tree do we get an acorn?
5: Pass.
4: Question four. Captain Morgan is a type of what alcoholic beverage?
5: Beer?
0: Oh.
4: Captain Morgan's rum.
0: Captain Morgan rum,
5: oh,
0: Jacqueline.
5: I should know. Irish. Oh, honestly.
0: Irish.
4: and the tree, the acorn, comes from the oak tree.
5: I wouldn't have got that.
0: Remember Chicken Little? Okay. The sky falling on the head.
4: What's that got to do with...
0: Well, that's where the acorn dropped on a dope's head.
4: Oh.
0: While the sky was falling and put everyone into a panic. Oh.
4: There's a lot to learn from that. Don't panic.
0: Jacqueline.
4: Thank you.
0: Have a good weekend and thank you for being part
5: of
0: Instagram. Thanks
5: very much.
4: Thank you.
0: Carry on. It'll be back again on Monday. You can always play jonesyandamanda.com.au. 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
4: 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It is Friday, so we've got our Friday recommendations coming up. We call it Double Thumbs Up. We know what it's like on a Friday. 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Double Thumbs Up coming up next here on the Christian O'Connell Show.

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0: go to Graham Edwards. 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

0: Christian O'Connell Show. Time for today's Outward Time Waster. We're looking for your dad movies. All right, dad movies. Dude, where's my lawnmower? I think I lent it to Bob.
1: Silver Fox.
0: That's how they say. Dad Max.
1: Gold.
0: There will be blood pressure.
1: Gold.
0: Honey, I shrunk the prostate, if you know, you know. Everything everywhere. At Bunnings.
1: What?
0: Reservoir Dogs.
1: Silver.
0: Oh, that's it. Now, dads love Bond movies.
1: Uh-huh.
0: Goldfinger is a great one. Gold, pull my finger. That's a dad movie. Rhea, what have you got?
1: The Rodfather.
0: What did I get for Reservoir Dogs?
1: We'll call it a Silver Age.
0: Well, the Silver Age, we'll call it that. Happy Father's Day.
1: Paddington found a lover, a paramour, and he had a child with it.
0: No, he didn't.
1: He did.
0: That's not going to be in Paddington 4.
1: He's Daddington.
0: It's great. He's got a little love charm.
1: Yes.
0: Naughty old pads.
1: Baby mama.
0: It's all that Marmite.
1: Mad Max Country Road. He's got to get a little quarter zip.
0: Yeah, those boating shoes and a good old quarter zip. Lovely. Gold.
1: And one of the stars.
0: Sorry, that's really keeps on going there. Mad Max Country Road. Get some nice cotton slacks, sir. Why not?
1: Maybe I just end there, end on a high.
0: Yeah, I do. Right. Dad movies, these are great. Some of them unnecessarily rude.
1: Like dads.
0: No, not at all, actually.
1: Come on now.
0: Dr. Lee, I'm sure Dr. Lee is a mild-mannered man. All right, dad movies. Cool Bunnings.
1: Gold.
0: The Life of Pa. Not pie.
1: Silver Fluff.
0: If I had legs, I'd kick the footy with you.
1: Gold.
0: Dad, where's my car?
1: Silver.
0: Dorky Dancing.
1: Gold.
0: Michael. Honey, I shrunk the beard.
1: Gold.
0: What an Edwin. I know what you dad last summer.
1: Silver.
0: Taken to Bunnings.
1: Gold.
0: Tim, very good. Do you think I'm made of money, Paul?
1: Silver.
0: I love that, Simon. The WD 40-year-old version.
1: Gold.
0: Oh, the best kind of lubrication. Pawpaw Land.
1: Silver.
0: No, have you got a squeaky wheel?
1: Yeah, of course.
0: John Whippersnipper.
1: Gold.
0: Not the Hangover, Christian. The Leftover. Oh, dads love leftovers.
1: Silver.
0: Dads, you stare at cannons. Someone's been paying attention. Well done, Vaughn.
1: Cool. Love.
0: That's very good. That's so good. Brad's got Big Mamas. I look after the outside of the house, not the inside.
1: Gold.
0: Brad, you're right. Dadzilla.
1: Silver.
0: 12 Hangry Dads.
1: Ooh.
0: What's worse than angry? A hangry dad.
1: Silver Plus.
0: Well done, Ryan. It's not Spider-Man, it's Stubby Man.
1: Silver.
0: A Dadin. Still of Aladdin. A Dadin.
1: Gold.
0: Well done, Amanda Stowe. Beers to the future.
1: Silver.
0: Dad Bigelow, male gigolo.
1: Silver.
0: Wrong. If it wasn't so legless, I'd kick you.
1: Silver Plus.
0: Open jar, please, Dad.
1: Poor Gold.
0: Very good, Nate. King Pong. Give that 10 minutes.
1: Silver Plus.
0: And a fistful of daddies.
1: That's real.
0: No, because it's a fistful of dollars.
1: Of dollars, a fistful of daddies.
0: Yeah, that's what that is. That's what that is.
1: All right.
0: All right. Two winners today, then, Rio.
1: Dads Who Stare at Cannons from Vaughn and Big Mamas, I look after the outside of the house, not the inside, from Brad.
0: Brad Bishop, you're the winner as well. That's the Christian O'Connell Show for today and this week. We're back Monday. Brand new Miss Her lyrics. 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And all dads, have a lovely Father's Day. Tell us all about it on Monday. Have a great weekend. We're back Monday.
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1: Lock the Duck, small restaurant. 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It's the real life trolley problem. 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They've worked very hard, put everything into it to establish themselves. People are going to get angry on their behalf. On the other side of things, you pull the lever and you leave everything in place, and then people in Mount Barker complain that the infrastructure isn't keeping up. 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

0: There's nothing like hearing your favourite song on the radio. 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When you call my name, it's like and the songs you know and love from the 90s.
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6: Good morning, Alana McIntyre here with the latest. Things are heating up along the east coast this weekend. A hot and windy forecast has prompted authorities to issue a total fire ban for Greater Sydney. And the Bureau of Meteorology says Brisbane's on track to record its hottest start to spring since 1999. While much cooler temperatures are expected along southern Australia thanks to a cold front. Two teenage girls have been charged after another teenager was allegedly stabbed in Western Sydney outside a school. It's understood the victim had to go into the school grounds in Blacktown for help. The 17-year-old girl was taken to hospital in a serious condition with multiple stab wounds yesterday. More cases of the H5 bird flu, this time in a fox southwest of Melbourne, while a dolphin that was found at Lawn is also believed to have died from the virus. Overseas, another mistrial has been declared by a judge in the US, jurors failing for a third time to reach a verdict on whether Lindsay Clancy is criminally responsible for killing her children. US President Donald Trump believes there will be another trial.
7: She did a horrible, horrible thing. Can't be worse. But you'll find out what the price to pay is. There'll be a price.
6: Police in Queensland have charged three people with almost 100 drug trafficking-related offences across South Brisbane. And even as property prices fall, housing affordability is still at an all-time low. According to realestate.com.au, households with a typical income can only afford about one in every 10 homes sold across the country.
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6: The Cats have ended the Blues' miracle run under Josh Fraser, putting an end to Carlton's season with a 33-point win at the G. Coach Chris Scott says he likes Jeremy Cameron as a defender.
9: He's building to, you know, some good form, and the longer the game went, we thought the better he looked.
6: Today the Swans are up against the Lions at the SCG, and Dane Zorko says the Lions understand there are still massive threats on the Sydney side.
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12: Windy with showers today. Severe weather warning for several districts, including the Mount Lofty Ranges, southeast and parts of the Murraylands, with damaging wind gusts of around 100 k's an hour possible from early this morning, easing by late afternoon. 18 the top in Murray Bridge today, 17 in Adelaide and Victor Harbour, 16 today in Strathalbyn, 14 in Mount Barker and 11 in Mount Lofty. Tomorrow, similar temperatures, cloudy with a possible shower.
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6: Good morning, Alana McIntyre here with the latest. With a heavy heart, a judge has declared a mistrial in the US on whether Lindsay Clancy murdered her children in Massachusetts. Jurors have failed to reach a unanimous decision for a third time. The woman has not denied killing her children, but her lawyer argues she was suffering from postpartum psychosis. Defence attorney Kevin Reddington has indicated one of the 12 members of the jury didn't agree.
7: One man, for whatever his agenda was, who stole 7 weeks of the life of these other jurors that were so attentive.
6: Fire weather warnings have been issued for Greater Sydney, where temperatures are set to rise and westerly winds are expected, while the Bureau of Meteorology says Brisbane's on track to record its hottest start to spring since 1999, where the mercury is set to reach 33 tomorrow. Much cooler temperatures are forecast across southern Australia this weekend. A fox has been diagnosed with the H5 bird flu southwest of Melbourne, while the virus is believed to have killed a dolphin that was found at Lawn. Queensland Premier David Crisafulli has invited the US Vice President to visit the Sunshine State. And even with the value of houses dropping with recent interest rate hikes and the Albanese government's changes to tax, housing affordability is at a record low. Realestate.com.au saying households earning $125,000 a year are only able to afford around one in every 10 homes across the country.
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6: In AFL, Geelong has put an end to Carlton's season with a 33-point win at the MCG. It ends the Blues' miracle run under Josh Fraser, who says they've worked hard, but they want to be better.
9: Yeah, we spoke. I mean, mixed emotions, so proud of the work that we've put in to get to this point. I think that that achievement in itself is something worth celebrating for our group. And then there's the stark reality that you know, there's more work in front of us.
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12: There's a severe weather warning in place for the Murraylands and parts of the Mount Lofty Ranges. For Mount Lofty, damaging westerly winds averaging 60 to 70 kilometres per hour, with peak gusts of around 100 kilometres per hour likely this morning before easing late this afternoon. Showers and windy today. Murray Bridge heading for a top of 17. Strathalbyn chasing 16 degrees. Mount Barker 14 degrees. Victor Harbour 17. Mount Lofty 12. And for Adelaide, showers, windy and 17 degrees. Tomorrow it should be partly cloudy.
0: 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And the weekends, well, they're for sport. For Dace Irrigation and Fodder, Murray Bridge and Strathalbyn. 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
12: Good morning. It is 7:03. It is pretty windy around the Murraylands, Fleurieu and through the Mount Lofty Ranges. So make sure everything that's important to you is tied down this morning. It is pretty rough out there. Drive carefully on the roads, won't you? My name's Terry, in for the Saturday Morning Sports Show here on 5MU. And, of course, you can get us on the free iHeartRadio app, download it, and listen to more of what you love. We are doing it thanks to Dace Irrigation and Fodder, Murray Bridge and Strathalbyn, great supporters of local sport. They've been with us throughout the season, and we thank them for their support. Plenty to talk about this morning, as per usual. It's all about finals in all of our competitions, so we'll have that covered. We'll talk a bit of soccer, and we're going to find out what's happening in racing as well. Murray Bridge Racing Club have got some big events coming up, so we'll find out a little bit more about that throughout the morning. But your overnight sport report coming in shortly, and a fairy tale run comes to an end last night. Talk about the big elimination final next. David Bowie now, Young Americans on 5MU.

0: Clive Amu, it is the Saturday Morning Sports Show. David Bowie, Young Americans. Hello, it is 7:09, and we're doing it thanks to our friends at Daysh Irrigation and Fodder, Murray Bridge and Strathalbyn, great supporters of local sport. Time to take a look at your overnight sport report, and the fairy tale is over for Carlton. What a big season it's been. After parting ways with Michael Voss as coach earlier in the season, the Blues were 1-8. But then something special happened. They put together a scintillating run of form, which led them all the way to the wild card round last week, beating Melbourne, and then they made it into the finals proper. But unfortunately, their run of good form came to an end last night at the hands of Geelong, losing by 33 points in front of 96,000. Massive crowd at the MCG. It was a genuine finals game early on with multiple lead changes. Carlton got out to a pretty handy lead. Got out by as much as 21 points, but then the Geelong found another gear. Their finals experience came to the fore. Patrick Dangerfield threw away his proof of age card. He defied the odds. He kicked 5 goals last night. The oldest person to do so in a final. It was a ripper.
1: Holmes to Dangerfield. He just couldn't reel the footy in, but he gets it. And off a step for number 5. He is lighting up the MCG.
0: Patrick Dangerfield last night, great in front of goal. Geelong's wastefulness in front of goal early left the door wide open, and the Blues charged through, kicking 5 of the first 6 goals, as I said, to surge to a 21-point lead midway through the second term. It was pretty neck and neck until the Cats flicked the switch. They piled on 10 second-half goals as the contest rapidly swung from a Carlton boil over to a Geelong demolition. It was slippery last night at the MCG. Major concern for Carlton, Harry Dean copped a nasty head knock from Lewis Young's shin, had to leave the ground for a head injury assessment. So major concern there for Harry Dean. So Carlton are out. They bow out of season 2026, and Josh Fraser has done a tremendous job bringing the Blues back into the conversation. We'll see what happens next year. For the Cats, they live to fight another day. They'll take on Fremantle in a knockout semi-final next week at Optus Stadium in Fremantle. Well, they had their colours lowered on Thursday night. Hawthorn were sensational. They shut down Fremantle's corridor game. They just did not allow them any space, and the Hawks have saluted. They moved through to a preliminary final at the MCG in a couple of weeks' time. Coming up today, we've got the Sydney Swans taking on the Brisbane Lions. That game at the SCG this afternoon. So the winner gets a week off. The loser will have to host a semi-final next weekend. So that'll be very exciting. In the SANFL, just got a couple of games, both tomorrow, semi-finals. So Glenelg will take on the Eagles, that game tomorrow. And then also, well, that game at 12:15. In fact, it's a doubleheader. And then Norwood will take on Sturt in the later game at 3:15 tomorrow afternoon. The Opals have won their World Cup opener with a 70-54 defeat of Puerto Rico. Steph Talbot was named player of the game, scoring 19 points, 8 rebounds and 3 assists as the World Cup continues on over there in Germany. In the NRL, this is a pretty emotional story. You may have been following it. Jai Arrow, unfortunately, he's been diagnosed with motor neurone disease. 31-year-old father of one, plays for South Sydney in the NRL. He made his 100th Rabbitohs appearance as his South teammates helped crush the reserve team of their arch rival, the Roosters. So he was stranded on 98 games for the Bunnies, but Wayne Bennett, he pushed to have an extra interchange in the game against the Gold Coast last week for game 99, and then again on Friday night against the Roosters. So we take a look at the league results. Rabbitohs defeated the Roosters 50-20, and the Dolphins had a close win over the Gold Coast Titans 24-20. And earlier, the Brisbane Broncos defeated Canterbury Bulldogs on Thursday night 34-20. So very exciting there in the NRL as they get towards their finals. All right, that is your sport report all done and dusted. We'll talk a bit of the world game very shortly here on 5MU.
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0: Hope you're doing well on this sensational Saturday morning. And this afternoon, going to be a big event in Woodside. Lobethal will take on Harndorf in the A-grade netball grand final at Woodside. And cheering on the Tigers will be Travis and his team from the Lobethal Hotel. The Lobethal Hotel is a local family-owned hotel and bottle shop with a brand new beer garden. How good is

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0: 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Strathalbyn and Murray Bridge.

0: down there. It's pretty windy around the place.
1: Yes, yes. We've got our junior end-of-season carnivals today, so we're currently trying to set up for that, and all the setup that we've done over through the course of the week is half blown away. So
0: I know. Yeah.
1: But that's okay. We'll get it done.
0: Get a few more pegs and some sandbags.
1: Yeah, that's right, exactly. Yeah.
0: All right, Nick, look, this is fantastic. Last week, the women's team had a very big win over Harndorf.
1: Yes, last game of the season against Harndorf. And, yeah, we managed to put a full game together and played extremely well. And defensively, we were rock solid with our new goalkeeper recruit came in for the last couple of games of the season having little to do. So that was fantastic. And then, a goal either side of the half and was enough to put it away. But overall, very pleasing the way that we controlled the game. It was fantastic to see the women sort of control the game like they did. It was great to see.
0: Great way to finish for season 2026. So the Strathalbyn Strikers women's team defeating Harndorf 2-0 last week. Now, not the results you would have liked in the men's competition in the A's and B's, but certainly a competitive effort.
1: Yeah, well, the A grade in particular, we didn't start all that well, and we were sort of three goals down inside 15 minutes. So that really put us behind the eight ball. And then we managed to fight our way back into the game, but obviously wasn't enough. And putting ourselves so far behind was not the most ideal position. But I'm proud of the guys the way they stepped up and fought after that first 10-minute period.
0: All right, so 3-2 loss in the B's to Brothers, and then a 4-2 loss there in the A's last week.
1: Yeah, and the B's, a similar thing. They sort of went a couple of goals down and then fought their way into back into the game. But unfortunately, when you sort of give up goals early, you need to chase the game, which is unfortunately what they couldn't do.
0: All right, so out of the juniors last week, some mixed results there, but a whopping result in the under-15, 16-1 over Stirling.
1: Yes, yeah, unfortunately, Stirling haven't quite sort of been competitive and whatnot. They've got quite a few new players, and so sort of been feeling for them having some heavy losses week in, week out, but credit to them. They've been turning up every week and putting in a performance. But our guys were very clinical and, playing really well as a team, so it was great to see.
0: And then in other results, under-17s had a 4-4 draw with the Woodside Warriors. Under-14s G, 2-4 draw as well against Murray Bridge. But then and then you've also under-13s R had a big 7-1 win over who was that? I'm just having a look now.
1: McLaren.
0: Yeah. Yep, I can see them.
1: Yep. They finished on a high. The 13 Reds. The last several weeks they've been struggling for numbers. With a couple of injuries and whatnot, but they managed to put it together for their last game and came away deserved winners. Whilst the 17s were 4-2 down and managed to come back and snag a draw, which will tie them up for second spot, which is a really great result considering they're all still eligible for under 17s next year.
0: And then
1: the 14 girls. Again, they're still eligible. A lot of them play under 12 girls. That's how young they are. And they've been testing themselves in the 14 girls competition and got a deserved result as well.
0: And then under 13s W's, 3-2 loss there to FC Summit.
1: Yeah, no, that was a close game for them. And again, we sort of stretched things a little bit and put the two teams in, knowing they're going to be slightly light on numbers, but both teams have knuckled down and done an awesome job to be competitive most weeks.
0: All right, so we move to this week's fixtures. So it's around 20 all games there at Grahambrook Reserve there. So you're taking on the Cove this week?
1: Yes, yeah, another home game. Every time we seem to play the Cove, we seem to have a battle for numbers. So I don't know what it is about the Cove, whether people are too scared to play them or what, I'm not sure, but another round of, we've got several injuries to key players and season-ending injuries. Another two injuries last week, one with a broken clavicle from a pretty reckless challenge, and another ankle for just a hole in the ground. So we're battling injuries and unavailabilities, but again, we'll put up a strong effort across all three grades. And one thing we're proud of is that we don't forfeit, and we work really hard to fill the players. And credit to several players who will be playing more than one game today.
0: Yeah, great to see the fight is still there, just despite the obstacles that are around. Now, the Junior Carnival, we've got to talk about this. You mentioned briefly before that you are quickly setting up, and hopefully the wind doesn't blow things away. But look, tell us about that.
1: End of season carnivals for the Adelaide Hills Junior Soccer Association. Overall, over the course of the next 2 days, so starting at 8:30 this morning and again 8:30 tomorrow morning, we've got 115 teams across all grades from under 6 through to under 17s, playing a minimum of three lightning round games, and for the older age groups, they have a chance to participate in finals. And it's a really good way to end the season and to remind everybody of what we do it for, and it's for fun and social aspects more so than winning at all costs.
0: All right, good luck to everyone taking part in the Junior Carnival there. Graham Brook Reserve, it is going to be action-packed. I just had a look at the map. You've got it all set up. So you've got the men's game happening, but then you've also got action on all the other pitches surrounding the men's match this afternoon.
1: Yeah, the men are definitely going to have to watch their P's and Q's. They're quite close to the rest of the action there, but it'll be fine.
0: They should be doing that anyway.
1: Exactly right, exactly right. They should be yes sir, no sir.
0: All right, good luck to everyone involved. It's going to be a big day there at Strathalbyn. Doing a fantastic job as always. Nick Brook, thank you so much for joining us here on the Saturday Sports Show.
1: Have a great weekend.
0: Good on you, Nick Brook there. We'll talk River Murray football and netball very soon on 5MU.
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0: Let's find out what's happening in the River Murray competitions in football and netball. Let's go to netball first. And for the first time this morning, we say hello to Jack Irvin. Jack, good morning.
15: Good morning, Terry. Well, last week was the first week of finals for the River Murray Association, and the A grade gave supporters two ripper games to watch. It came down to one goal in the A grade qualifying final at Ramblers Courts, with Imperials stealing the win over the Coorong Cats 55-54. Coorong Cats have been extraordinary all season, so they'll regroup this week. Imperials will get the week off to prepare for the big game next week. In the elimination final between Mallee Storm and Maipalonga, it was another close game, with Mallee Storm getting through 41-38. So today we'll see Mallee Storm take on the Coorong Cats to see who will make it into the grand final next week to play Imperials. If we take a look back this season, round two, Coorong Cats defeated Mallee Storm 61-39, but then more recently in round 11, Coorong Cats only managed to win by two goals, 43-41. Mallee Storm seemed to have been finding their form at the right end of the season, but the Cats won't go down without a fight, so today's game promises to be exciting. No doubt Imperials will be watching. Best of luck to all teams playing for preliminary finals today in the River Murray Association.
0: Thanks, Jack Irvin. It's 25-8 here on 5MU. Let's find out what's happening in River Murray football. And joining us now from the River Murray Football League, I've got Mark Steiner on the line. Mark, good morning.
16: Morning, Terry. Morning, everybody.
0: Mark, very important event during the week. I see on RMFL TV, you've had the streaming of the junior medal count.
16: Yeah, so Wednesday night we live stream our count, and our winners get presented their medals at our male medal gala night, Monday the 14th at Gifford Hill. So yeah, in the 13s we had Josh Saplin from Southern Mallee take that out, the O'Neill medal, and Keller Eckerman runner-up. 15.5 we had Archie Elliott from Jervois, which is the Bryan medal, with 31 votes, and Max Hammond from Ramblers with 28 as runner-up. And the under-18s, which is the Connolly medal, Mason Cowell from Tarnamin took that out with 20 votes, and the runner-up was Rocky Bates from Maipo with 17. So well done to all those young players, and a lot of great young talent coming through the ranks. So, yeah, as I said, they'll get their medals in front of probably 300 people at the male medal night. So.
0: Fantastic effort. Well done to all of the winners. Now we're into the finals. Last week we got things going there at Le Mesurier Oval. Is that where we caught you last week? You were out there getting ready for the big game?
16: Yes, Le Mesurier Oval, home of Rambler Footy Club. So, yeah, we had the whole weekend just ripping, beautiful sunny weather, massive crowd. It's Le Mesurier, the hill was just packed. You could hardly walk through there. So it was terrific. And, yeah, Jervois flexed the muscle, 73-point margin over Manham. The Roos were, they were in it. They just, their poor skill level, they a bit indecisive, turned the ball over a lot, and going into forward 50 was not great. But yeah, Jervois, in particular, Paddy Ryder in the middle, Jesse White, I know I keep talking about this matchup, he pulled out late with illness, which was a shame. But Paddy Ryder, man, he just gave their unballers just an armchair ride. Just he was best on ground by a mile. Ryan McKay, down back, just didn't give their forwards a sniff at all. And obviously the ball coming in a bit ordinary, certainly made his job easier. Dylan Barry, 3 goals. Josh got 4. Yeah, Jervois, pretty comfortable victory in the end. And for the Roos, a bit disappointed, but I think they got themselves the opportunity to get the double chance, and you just get that opportunity to have the banana peel moment, and they now going to knock out. But Matt Spensley sung his praises all year, terrific. Brody Maloney and Caden Dome were good, 2 defenders, which probably tells you a bit that the ball's down there quite a lot, and kicking 5 goals in total is not going to win you too many big finals. But Manham live to see another day, and they'll go back and regroup. as I said, they weren't blown away. They just, if they can tidy a few things up, they're right back in it. And Jervois obviously head on now to a second semi-final. So.
0: Yeah, Jervois will meet Kurong Cats. That'll be an interesting final. Manham still hanging on. All right, and they'll take on Imperial, who had a win over Southern Mallee last week.
16: Yeah, so this is an elimination final out of Corunda. Again, yeah, beautiful day, big crowd out there. Yeah, game probably really didn't get to any great heights. It was, I think it was 3-2 or something at half-time. Yeah, both sides struggled to really get any flow going. Yeah, the Suns, probably a little bit like Manham, just struggled a bit with their ball use. Going inside forward 50 wasn't great. Imperials, yeah, I mean, it was a good win by 30 points, 29 points in the end, but yeah, they could probably come away thinking that, you know, they probably got to play a lot better footy going forward. Jack Penfold outstanding, I think it was nearly 40 touches. Campbell down back, he's been their general, such a smart, experienced player, and yeah, I think with the Suns' forward entries being a bit haphazard, you know, he just being smart, just got himself in the right spots all the time. And Dylan Schencher is a young player who's probably haven't really got much opportunity in the last couple of years. He's been the best on ground in the reserves premierships the last couple of years. And, yeah, he's just been given opportunities here. And Dylan's taken that. And, yeah, he's playing some good footy. And, yeah, for the Suns, well, that season over. Ryan Werfel was their best, has been their best probably all year. Josh Tout was good. Tommy Keogh played a great game, and unfortunately with Tom, you probably need three Tom Keoghs. You want someone in the middle, someone down back to shore things up, and a target up forward. But, yeah, as I said, the Suns just sort of copped injuries throughout the course of the year, and, yeah, that's got to get a few of those guys back next year and regroup and maybe recruit a few guys in. They probably just don't have that game breaker that some of those other three or four sides have. So, but, yeah, Imperials live to see another day, and, yeah, but they would love to go back and probably work on a few things as well. But, yeah, a good win by the Blues in the end.
0: Good to see Johnny Boros back, 3 goals.
16: Yeah, Johnny Boros 3, yeah, loves the big time, loves the big stage. So, yeah, he's a strong, such a strong forward, kicks a long goal. So, yeah, he's a really good focal point for him up there for the Blues.
0: All right, let's jump through to the reserve. So, Kurong Cats defeated Southern Mallee 10-8-68 to 2-12.
16: Yeah, so 56 points in the end. Yeah, first half of this game, yeah, probably didn't reach great heights, but second half, Cats just started to get a bit of flow going and played some really good link-up football. Suns just really couldn't go with them. Yeah, good experience on both sides, but it turned out to be a pretty comfortable win in the end to the Cats to continue on to the second semi.
0: And Talon Bend, great win over Maipalonga, 8-9-57, 5-5-35 Maipalonga.
16: Yeah, so 22 points in the end, and yeah, I thought the Tigers might win this one. They got a really good side there, and last home and away game knocking off Jervois, who are the top side. But yeah, Talon Bend worked really hard, just got themselves that 2 or 3 goal buffer, and just were able to sort of maintain that throughout the course. So yeah, that's it for the Tigers. But yeah, Talon Bend will go on to the first semi on Sunday.
0: All right, let's take a look at this week's action. So, Kurong Cats, they would have been sitting back and watching all the other teams do battle. So, they'll host Jervois this afternoon in the second qualifying final.
16: Yeah, so second semi up at Lamoureux. So, yeah, been looking forward to this. This is the clash of the heavyweights, Terry. These two sides are absolutely loaded. They've been the best side over the last couple of years, both these clubs. Last final they met was the grand final last year, which I still think is one of the best games of country footy I've seen for a long time. I don't have enough time to basically rattle off every matchup there is across the ground. They're everywhere. I'll just a few of them. Paddy Ryder, I mentioned in ruck. He comes up against Matt Hartman, he's been a premier ruckman here for quite a few years, the best on ground in the A grade grand final last year. So, yeah, Matt Hartman's got a great big job there to do. You know, he's obviously not going to dominate Paddy Ryder, but he can't allow Paddy Ryder to dominate him and dominate the centre clearances because, yeah, that'll certainly put the Cats under the pressure. But across the board, yeah, Menzel, Fisher, Walker up forward for the Cats, Hardy, Scott, Pararama, small forwards. In the midfield, Thomas and Jacobs against each other. Yeah, I could go on all day, mate. It's just there's just stars everywhere. Schmidt, Hardy, Henry Carey. Yeah, I could go on all day. This is going to be a ripping game. So, look, if you're not doing anything, sneak up there to Lamoureux and have a look. Look, I think on the back of just the fact that they've been the power side all year, dropping one game, I think the Cats have to start favourite. But I tell you what, it wouldn't surprise me if Jervois can knock them off. I'll just go Cats purely on the fact that they probably deserve to start favourite, but I just see this going right down to the last minute. He could go either way, but I'll just tip the Cats just to tick one. But it's just going to be a ripping game. It's just quality.
0: Real
16: everywhere.
0: Finals game.
16: It is, mate. Yeah, it is. Yeah. They both play good standard footy, and you know, we've got AFL and SANFL quality players running around there. So yeah, get up there and have a look. It'll be outstanding. So.
0: All right, and then Manum, they definitely were well beaten last week by Jervois. They've got to respond this week. They take on Imperial.
16: Yes, this is out of Jervois tomorrow. So, yeah, as I mentioned, Manum, yeah, they've been disappointed in the loss, but I think probably disappointed in how they played. So they had a lot of the footy, but yeah, it just seemed to be a bit indecisive. Maybe first final, a few of those guys, but they've got some handy ins. Jesse White will play. Harrison Hawkins is back. He's a quality midfielder. And Nick Ferguson down back, they missed him greatly down there. Such an experienced player. Imps, yeah, probably full strength. James Clark came in last week, and yeah, he made a big difference as their skipper. Him and Cam Ball got a big job to do. Where the rescue plays forward, Cody Crolick, Matt Minns, picked like 35 goals for the year as a forward. Yeah, as you mentioned, Johnny Boris down there for the Blues. Good midfields. Yeah, look, I think. Yeah, Manum, I reckon, in a close one, this will be a good game as well. They match up well. I think it's one apiece. I think Imps cleaned them up in the first round and Manum got them quite comfortably in second. So, yeah, but I just think Manum just probably 1-10 out of Jervois there. It's an unusual ground. You've got to play that ground well and we've probably got a bit of wind as well by the look of it. So, but yeah, again, good matchups everywhere. And but yeah, I'll just tip Manum 1-10 in a tight one.
0: All right, have a look at the reserves. So two teams are battling it out in the league, are battling it out in the reserves final. Jervois hosting Coorong Cats.
16: Yeah, so this is going to be a great game. They've been 1-2 pretty much the whole year, these two sides. And obviously with the league being so strong, you've got strong reserves there, which is a lot of depth. Yeah, Cats have been good all year, but Jervois have pretty much got all their full team in the league, which means there's about three or four guys in the reserves that probably normally would play senior footy. So that's really going to strengthen them up. Yeah, I don't know. I think Jervois will win that one. It should be a good game as well. A lot of experienced players on both sides. But, yeah, I think the Bloods, just for those inclusions that are coming down from the league side, yeah, they'll be too good today and head through to a grand final.
0: And also Southern Mallee will host Tailem Bend.
16: Yeah, so this is on Sunday. It's a tricky one. I think I reckon these two games have been within a kick. I reckon they might even have it a draw, these two sides, at one stage. Sun's very experienced, got a lot of guys that have played a lot of Valley senior football from both Lammer and Pinneroo. Tailem Bend had a really good win last week against Maipo. So, yeah, I think Sun's at home at Lammer Oval. They'll certainly know that oval pretty well. And, yeah, I think they might just have a bit more experience at their top end. And, yeah, Sun's in a tight one. So, yeah, I think they'll win up there on their home ground.
0: Some ripping games today and tomorrow, so make sure you get out and support. So reserves at 12:45 and then the league match at 2:30. So all covered on RMFL TV, Mark?
16: Yep, so we do all grades, 13s right through to league, so all matches are covered both days. So, if you can't get there, you can pop on and watch that, RMFL TV on YouTube. But, if you're not doing anything, get out and watch some great, fantastic country footy.
0: Excellent. Looking forward to hearing it how it all pans out over the next couple of days. Mark Steiner joining us from RMFL. Thank you so much for joining us on 5MU.
16: Great. Thanks, Terry. Thanks, everybody.
0: Good on you. It is 14-8. We'll find out what's happening in the Great Southern Football League very soon here on 5MU as we continue. Better music and more of it.

0: 5MU, Huey Lewis and the News, Power of Love, 22 past 7. We're doing it thanks to Dace Irrigation and Fodder, your irrigation specialist, Murray Bridge and Strathalbyn, Saturday's Port Show here on 5MU. Hope you're doing well. Time to talk a bit of soccer now, and joining us from the Strathalbyn Strikers Soccer Club, as he's done all throughout the season, Nick Brook. Nick, good morning.
1: Good morning, Terry. How are you?
0: Excellent, excellent. Are you batting down?

0: Adam, you. I love those Hollywood Nights, Bob Seger and the Silver Bullet Band. It is 10 to 8. We are doing the Saturday Sports Show thanks to Dacia Irrigation and Fodder, Murray Bridge and Strathalbyn. Great supporters of local sport. Heading over to the Great Southern Football League now, and on the line is Andrew Batten. Andrew, good morning.
1: Good morning, all. Good morning, all.
0: Andrew, let's roll back to last week in the Fleurieu Milk A-grade competition. It was the first week of finals, the qualifying finals. Mount Compass and Maiponga Celex, gee, this one went all the way. Mount Compass 11-12-78, Maiponga Celex 10-12-72.
1: It certainly did go all the way. It was all tied up at the final siren, and went into extra time, 5 minutes each way, and it was still all tied up. So went in another 5 or so minutes, and finally Mount Compass kicked the. They had an opportunity to score in the last 5 minutes and kicked it out of bounds in the full, and it kept swinging end to end to end to end, and then finally they scored a goal, and that gave them enough to. Earn the right to take on McLaren Districts today.
0: Gee, the crowd would have absolutely gone berserk at the thought of getting a score there after such a tight contest. So real finals-like game and Mount Compass saluting.
1: Absolutely. It was a terrific game, and the crowd, they were sort of a bit stunned, I think, after all of that.
0: Yeah, Tom Pinion, he was great up forward, kicked 4 goals.
1: Yes, he did, and the winning goal was scored from a reasonably long shot out, and but it was enough to obviously get them over the line and put them in for a crack at the title.
0: And for the visitors, Jeremy Finlayson kicking 4 of his own.
1: Yeah, it was, like, as you said, it was an arm wrestle, and it went each way with both clubs not giving an inch, and Finlayson showing his true form was really good. It was just an amazing game.
0: Excellent. All right, let's move on to the next game. This one was close, but not as close. Langhorne Creek getting it done over Wollonga, 12-13-85 to Wollonga, 11-3-69.
1: Again, it was a real finals game, a real tussle. Wollonga were sort of behind the eight ball for the first half of the game, with Langhorne Creek really coming to play. Wollonga fought back, got in front, and then in the last quarter, Langhorne Creek just didn't let them have a sniff and took it out by a couple of goals in the end. But 12-13, it's not all that great kicking on goal, but it was a tight game, and a number of those were rushed. So a real finals game, had a great day, great weather at Strathalbyn.
0: All right, let's move on to the GJ Gardner Reserves competition now. So Maiponga Celex and Mount Compass, Maiponga Celex saluting 10-7-67 to Mount Compass 4-10-34.
1: Yeah, a little bit different result in this game than the A-grade game as a lead-up. Maiponga Celex have been pretty much in their reserves. They're pretty much a force over the last few years, and they're looking that way again. They had a great win. Mount Compass have been there and thereabouts all year, but they get another crack this weekend. But Maiponga Celex are really looking forward to playing today.
0: And in the other game, Langhorne Creek defeated Wollonga by 19 points, 7-11-53 to Wollonga, 5-4-34 at Strathalbyn.
1: Excuse me. Langhorne Creek just come up the road a little ways. Wollonga had to come over the hill. Wollonga are suffering a little bit from injuries that they've gained over the last few rounds, partway through the season. They did struggle a bit. They gave it a red-hot go, but they just couldn't match it with Langhorne Creek.
0: All right, Andrew, let's have a look at this week's round of finals fixtures. So McLaren Districts will host Mount Compass in the second semi-final this afternoon. Thoughts on this game?
1: Yeah, it'll be an interesting game. McLaren Districts have certainly been the go-to team all year. They've been there and thereabouts. They've only got one game for the whole season. Mount Compass have been pretty much right behind them. They've, they've had three losses for the year. They've been a real jack-in-the-box kind of come out of the woodwork. Team for the season. Be interesting over there today. Oval conditions will be telling. Weather might be telling. It's sort of blowing a bit. It's a bit breezy out there, so that might have an effect on whoever gets to kick with the breeze in the first quarter. So yeah, it should be a real interesting one. I think McLaren Districts have shown that they will be they are the force to reckon, and they will be there on the last day. But Mount Compass, they'll give it a red hot go. They showed last week that they are tenacious. They can hang on there in the tight grips, and I think they'll give it a red hot go. But I think McLaren Districts might just pick them today, knowing that it's on their home oval as well. It should be a really good game. McLaren Districts for me.
0: My Ponga Selig's hosting Langhorne Creek that game tomorrow.
1: Yeah, that's that again. My Ponga Selig's just lucky enough to score a home game in this round, and they'll be looking to make up for that really tight game last weekend and the loss in extra time. Langhorne Creek have shown, like we said, that they are pretty tenacious, and they'll come back from the dead. And this should be a really great game. Hopefully, the weather is all blown through by tomorrow, and it's a bit. The conditions are suitable for formless football. It wouldn't surprise me if Langhorne Creek get up, but I think my Ponga Selig's at home have a lot to play for, and have been there and thereabouts all season, and I think they might just get home.
0: All right, thoughts on the reserves games? So same combatants, McLaren Districts and my Ponga Selig's in the second semi this afternoon.
1: Yeah. So it will be a really the McLaren reserves are undefeated for the season. They're looking to go right through with that form. My Ponga Selig's are the second best team for the year, and we'll really take it up to them. But I think at home, at home, McLaren Districts are just way too strong, and they've been the team to beat all year, and they haven't been beaten.
0: And finally, Mount Compass and Langhorne Creek. Thoughts on the reserves match up tomorrow?
1: Yeah, this should be really interesting. Langhorne Creek have played really well at the back end of the season. Mount Compass have they sat third on the ladder at the come finals after the minor round. Langhorne Creek are a really great team, really well put together. Mount Compass have been playing some excellent footy. It's on totally neutral ground over there at My Ponga's Oval. And, it should be a ripper of a game. I think Mount Compass have got some leading lights, but Langhorne Creek might just show that they want to go with their A grade and keep on going. So it should be a great game. It's sudden death tomorrow, and I'm thinking Langhorne Creek might just make their mark.
0: Some big games as we move into the second week of finals, so make sure you get amongst it there. Some great games today and tomorrow at McLaren Vale and My Ponga, so get out and enjoy it. Andrew Batten from the Great Southern Football League, thanks so much for joining us here on 5MU.
1: Thanks, everybody. Enjoy the finals. It's that time of year, and hopefully the weather holds up for everybody.
0: Excellent. All right, we're going to the news shortly. 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
13: Good morning, Alana McIntyre here with the latest. A new report has found national housing affordability has hit a new record low, even as house prices plummet. Angus Moore from realestate.com.au says a typical household earning $125,000 a year can afford to pay the mortgage on just 12% of homes.
14: That's the lowest we've ever seen, and that's well down from the sort of 44% that was true a few years ago in 2020.
13: Victoria is now considered the most affordable state. Fire weather warnings have been issued across Greater Sydney, where temperatures will rise and westerly winds are forecast. The Bureau of Meteorology says Brisbane's on track to record its hottest start to spring since 1999, while much cooler temperatures are expected along southern Australia thanks to a cold front. Another mistrial has been declared in the US in the Lindsay Clancy murder case. Jurors failing for a third time to reach a verdict on whether the mother is criminally responsible for killing her children in Massachusetts in 2023. The 36-year-old has admitted to strangling her three children. However, her lawyers argue she was suffering from postpartum psychosis. The Queensland Premier has secured a rare meeting with the US Vice President, and the Australian Sleep Association is worried about new so-called sleep-maxing tactics that are being shared on social media, saying there's no good evidence. Some influencers have been telling insomniacs to tape their mouths shut, which could actually be dangerous for those with sleep apnea.
15: Enjoy great food, cold beer and comfortable accommodation 7 days a week at the Manham Hotel.
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13: The Cats have ended the Blues' miracle run under Josh Fraser, putting an end to Carlton's season with a 33-point victory at the MCG. Coach Chris Scott says he likes Jeremy Cameron as a defender.
16: I think he's building to some good form, and the longer the game went, we thought the better.
13: Today, the Swans go up against the Lions at the SCG. Dane Zorko, though, says Brisbane understand there are massive threats still on the Sydney side.
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0: There's a severe weather warning in place for the Murraylands and parts of the Mount Lofty Ranges. For Mount Lofty, damaging westerly winds averaging 60 to 70 kilometres per hour, with peak gusts of around 100 kilometres per hour likely this morning before easing late this afternoon. Showers and windy today. Murray Bridge heading for a top of 17. Strathalbyn chasing 16 degrees. Mount Barker 14 degrees. Victor Harbour 17. Mount Lofty 12. And for Adelaide, showers, windy and 17 degrees. Tomorrow it should be partly cloudy.
20: 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And the weekends, well, they're for sport. For Dace Irrigation and Fodder, Murray Bridge and Strathalbyn. 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
0: Second hour on the way on 5MU. And don't forget, after nine this morning, it's buy, swap and sell on 5MU. If anything hasn't blown away, you want to get rid of it legitimately, give us a call, 1800 018 125 for the cost of a local call. We'll open up the lines after nine this morning here on 5MU. Pretty windy around the place. Of course, we've got a severe weather warning, as I mentioned, in weather for the Murraylands, Mount Lofty Rangers as well. So hopefully things will ease throughout the day as we get into finals action in our sporting competitions. We'll find out what's happening in Great Southern Netball very soon. Also, our man from Call of the Wild, Jeff Pistola Pistols, is going to join us as well before 8:30. And then we'll talk racing. We'll find out what's happening at the Murray Bridge Race Club. They've got a big round of events on the way soon. So that'll be covered this hour on 5MU.

0: Five Amuse, Saturday Morning Sports Show. Cyndi Lauper, Girls Just Want to Have Fun. Jeff Pistola from Call of the Wild joining us soon. We'll find out what's happening in the Hills Football League. But right now it's over to Jackie Irvin. And let's find out what's happening in Great Southern Netball.
1: Thanks, Terry. Well, our Great Southern teams played their first round of finals last week. We've been following the league competition and Yankalilla have been the team to beat all season. They played Victor Harbour in the qualifying final last week and, no surprises, managed a 79-40 win. They nearly doubled the score of the closest team to them. So, quite deservedly, Yankalilla have secured themselves a spot in the grand final next week. But it begs the question, who can beat them? Who can even come close to beating them? It was a tighter game in the elimination final with fourth-placed Strathalbyn securing the win over third-placed Goor, 39-34. It's been close all season between those two teams, Strath always managing to get the points, and they've done it again. So now today, Strath will play Victor Harbour in the prelim final at Encounter Bay at 3 p.m. today. This promises to be a great game of netty. Round 8, Victor got the win by 4 goals, 42-38, and then more recently, round 17, a couple of weeks ago, Victor Harbour snatched a 3-goal win, 45-42. But it's finals, and in finals, anything can happen. Best of luck to all teams playing prelim finals in the Great Southern Association today.
0: Thank you, Jack Irvin. Good morning. It is 11 past 8 here on 5MU. All right, let's find out what's happening in the Hills Football League. Joining us now, the man himself from Call of the Wild, Jeff Pistola. Pistols, good morning.
2: Good morning, Terry. Good morning, listeners. And, well, spring has finally arrived in Adelaide Hills. So looking out the window, it's a little bit overcast and a bit windy, but spring means the big finals, and we've got a couple of big ones today, that's for sure, in both divisions.
0: Yeah, certainly. Pistols, let's go back to last week, first qualifying final. So take a look at Division 1 first up. So Harndorf and Lobethal. These two teams always seem to bring the heat, don't they? There's some pretty good contests between them. Harndorf getting up by 7 points last week.
2: Yeah, absolutely. They have a long history of, minor round encounters and also in finals. And, of course, they've played some classic grand finals. Of course, a draw a few years ago, which Lobethal won an extra time. But, this was, once again, another one of those really tight games between two quality sides. It was actually Lobethal had the home ground advantage by the finals rotation system. And actually, they led for three quarters of the game. And then in the last quarter, they kicked the opening goal and actually led by 14 points. And you thought, they're going to get this job done. But then Harndorf, you've got to give them credit, as they do just in their makeup of their club, just kept grinding and grinding. And then they kicked the last few goals of the game. And as you said, ran out winners 9-11. When you look at that, a bit inaccurate, but the critic must go to Lobethal's defensive pressure they put on. But 9-11 to 9-4. So Harndorf getting through, as you said, by a 7-point margin. But, a good game of footy. Pretty tight and tough. And as I said, probably two free-flying sides and, sort of lockdown footy. But in the end, Harndorf, as I said, just find a way to win. So they take a bit out of that victory. And the Tigers, well, they had the double chance, Freo style, so they'll try and regroup tomorrow in the first semi-final.
0: You had to get the mention in there, didn't you?
2: Yeah, sorry, mate, sorry.
0: Well done to Harndorf. Seems like a pretty hardly fought, typical finals like contest, and to get up and have the win is pretty remarkable. So they'll take on Onca Valley today, which so we'll preview that game later on. So that'll be another interesting contest. In the elimination final, it was a pretty one-sided affair. Euralia Districts having it all their own way, 26-126 to Blackwood, 79-51.
2: Yeah, we did this game on the Court of Wild on Sunday and with opening term. It was pretty evenly matched. Euralia got out the blocks pretty quickly, kicked those first four goals in quick time. Blackwood replied with two. So 4-1 to 2-3 at the quarter time. You thought, well, this is going to be the makings of a good side. Blackwood certainly improved this year. But then in the second term, the Demons are just blowing the game open. They kicked 8-goal-1, Terry, to 1 goal. And, at half-time, they led 12-2 to 3-6, so virtually the game was over. And look, Blackwood battled on for the rest of the game and actually didn't throw in the towel. And they had a number of younger players who enjoyed the opportunity to play finals football. Their first finals series since 2022. for Blackwood in there. Bear in mind they finished bottom last year, so it's been a pretty, you know, successful season for them in terms of what they've done. About in the end, the Demons just rattled home, kicked another 8 goals in the second half, and they said pretty good kicking from 20-goal 6 to 7-goal 9. But Jimmy Richards up forward, free from Crows, Sandford duties, he kicked 5. Frankie Timpano bagged up with 5. Just Durden, the other experienced recruit with 4, so their big forwards and creative forwards sort of came to the party. And for Blackwood, their skipper Baker kicked 3.
0: Yeah, they definitely worked in cohesion, didn't they? Timpano, Richards, and Durden to get 14 goals between them.
2: Yeah, absolutely, and just their experience in the midfield. And Lockie Schultz, the young athletic ruckman, he was fantastic. He just jumped and gave him first use of the ball in the midfield, and of course they ferried the ball forward, and just some very good transition from deep in defence as well. Blackwood had the opportunities to go forward, which they did, but Gerada's defence was just they're very finals experienced. I think in the last 20 seasons, Gerada have only missed the finals once. And they generally finished in the top 3 as well. So they made the preliminary final last year. So just, as I said, a stepping stone for Blackwood. As I said in the wash-up, Coach Michael Hamby can look down and be satisfied with what they've done, as I said, coming from a long way back. But they're continuing on, and they'll have an interesting game tomorrow.
0: All right, so we take a look at this week's game. So just the one fixture today. So it's at Mount Barker. Bit of finals action there at Mount Barker, given the Barkaroos are out. So great to see some action there. So Onca Valley are going to host Harndorff this afternoon.
2: Yeah, well, I'm just about to head down there, park the car early so I get a spot. But talk about Mount Barker, senior sides have been a bit disappointed. But in the earlier games here, they call them the second qualifying finals, but the old school second semi-finals, Terry. They have actually their three junior sides, the 14s, 16s and 18s playing Mount Barker. It's on their home turf, so they'll have good presence today. But getting back to the A-grade game, and let's face it, all the smart money, it'd have to be on Onca Valley. They finished minor premiers, first time in 3 decades. Actually on a streak that won the last 13 games in a row, and obviously be refreshed next with the bye last week from finishing top. Harndorff will come in, but as we just said earlier, you can't deny Harndorff. They just have this way in their finals. Harden, 5 premierships in the last 8 years to show, and they've got even though they've had a changeover of personnel under the new coach, they still have a core group of guys who are involved in those premierships, so they can certainly know how to play finals football. New territory for a lot of the Bulldogs, so it'll be interesting to see in the opening stages if there's a few finals nerves for them. And as I said, the expectation on the Doggies, who, as I said, finished 7th last year, similar to Blackwood, and they've had a meteoric rise this year for sure. They've been the glamour team in the competition, they've been the best team in the competition, so now it comes down to the real business end of the season. So it will be an interesting game. But they've won both.

0: when they're challenged, just to flip the switch and play one big quarter of footy. So I just think Gonkers Valley will certainly be their favourites going into today's second semi-final.
1: And in tomorrow's semi-final, Lobethal will host Euradler. Euradler, the districts will be full of confidence after a big win over Blackwood last week. Lobethal smarting after a close loss to Handorf. So another interesting battle tomorrow.
0: Yeah, absolutely, because the Court of Wild will be doing both semi-finals, so double day. So tomorrow, the Father's Day special, Terry, out there, and by the luck of the draw, you're able to get the host of home final, so they'll be pretty keen with their local knowledge. But yeah, as you said, the Tigers, probably disappointed they let that one slip. They've had a few changes. Brady Dorr comes back into the side tomorrow after hamstring complaints, so it gives them a bit extra height up forward. Euradler, well, like you said, they're coming in very good form. A 75-point win. Really were in trouble. They got through virtually injury-free, I'd suggest. So once again, the likes of Richards, Timpano, Durden, etc. up forward will be key factors. The Ruck Duel, as I mentioned, Lockie Schultz before, his classic against Big Timmy Braden from Lobethal will be well worth the entry fee. Two of the best ruckmen in the competition. Look, both sides are stacked with plenty of experience. You've got the likes of Giorgio Fuller, Bampton, of course, with the Nord connection, and also at Euradler, it's at Timpano, Spry, Adam Trenord and Richards. So this is a very good game. Euradler have actually beaten Lobethal both times they've met this year, including a 75-point win against them over at the Cabbage Patch early in the year, so they'll carry that in. Euradler just seem to be like the crops in the market garden out there, Terry. They just seem to peak at the right time of the season, finals, and you can't write the damers off. So I just think on the home deck, they might just have a little bit of an edge over the Tigers, who certainly can't be rated in pushing for victory. But they have Ryan King back in the side today. Dylan King was very good back in last week. But I just think overall, Euradler, home crowd behind them, I think they might just get the chocolates and advance into the preliminary final.
1: Yeah, it's an away game for them, but they're playing on their home ground, so you know, they'll know which way where the breeze rolls in and the like.
0: I think the only difference from them, they might have to use the visitors' change room because it's been the lower ranked side, but I think that's a small compensation they can play. But as you said, playing on familiar turf and everything, but it all depends with the wind, because there's a bit of wind forecast and it gets rather windy. But I just think, as you said, Nothing like home. Home sweet home, as they say.
1: All right, big Division 1 finals tomorrow, today and tomorrow, Mount Barker this afternoon, and then at Euradler Districts tomorrow. So plenty of action there on Call of the Wild. All right, Pistols, we'll take a quick break and then we'll find out what's happening in the Country Division very soon here on 5MU, Saturday Morning Sports Show. You're the best thing. That's
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3: Good morning, 24 past 8, and we're still talking about what's happening in the Hills Football League. Off to the country division now. Pistols into the finals. We've got the one preliminary this afternoon, which we'll talk about, but let's go back to last week. Macclesfield took on Bridgewater in the qualifying final. Macclesfield had a big win, 17-12, 114 to Bridgewater. 4-2-26, so getting up by 88.
4: Yeah, certainly something of a blowout, Terry, because the Bloods are defending premiers and Bridgewater with their club revival this year, so they beat Kersbrook the previous week to earn a chance in the second semi, but they actually kicked the first goal of the game out there at the Chunga Bridgewater, so a good start by the Raiders, but after that it just all became one-way traffic, and Macclesfield just really showed why they are defending premier and just really dominated. Blake Carter up forward with six goals, Crate with four, Nat Ryan with four. They just had multiple goal kickers. And the Raiders looked a bit slow. I know they got the ageing bodies and their foreign legion, but just on a bigger ground there, and Macclesfield just dominated. And the Raiders defence, foreign Raiders defence, were under a lot of pressure throughout the day. And Bridgewater's been a bit of a free-flowing team this year, because Bill around Forster, who's got 107 goals when he went into the game, and also Nick Dinham with 60-odd, and they only kicked four goals for the game. As you said, in the end, the comprehensive 17-12 to 4-2, 88-point margin. The Bloods are just absolutely, well, a bloodbath, as you could say, and the Raiders would probably be a bit disappointed in that. But as I said, good work from Macclesfield, Michael Smith, their defender. He did the job on Forster, who was kicked to just the one goal. Carter, as I said, Crate was good. Erdland, the young defender also. And for Bridgewater, a couple of youngsters in Zach Braddock, Pride Trudy Hewell, and Sash, and Eddie Smart used his experience from Nord days. But overall, Bridgewater would be pretty disappointing. The Bloods charge into successive grand finals, I think, for the first time in 53 years, Terry. So a long time between drinks. And Macclesfield, it's been that long since they've won back-to-back flags. Of course, they won the flag last year, first time in 45 years. So they're angling for back-to-back. And for Raiders, well, a chance to pick up the pieces today, which we'll talk about shortly.
3: Yeah, big win to Macclesfield, and well-deserved. Off to the big dance in a couple of weeks, Saturday, 12th of September. That's going to be huge. And Bridgewater live to fight another day. They'll take on Kersbrook. We'll talk about that shortly. Now, Kersbrook themselves, they had to pick themselves up after a disappointing loss last week to Bridgewater. They've done the job on Meadows, 17-6, 108 to Meadows, 12-9, 81.
4: Yeah, absolutely. As you said, though, a little bit disappointing because they nosed in front of Bridgewater, but then the Raiders ran over the top of them. So last Sunday, they ventured down to Kangaroo to take on Meadows, who, of course, had beaten Kangaroo by 1 point in the elimination final. And Meadows came in pretty good form, but Kersbrook really sensed the danger, and they were really fired up and ready to go. Didn't want to resort to catch-up football, and they bounced out in the first quarter. They kicked 7 goals, 1-2 goal 1, so that 30-point margin really set the tone for them. Look, Meadows competed pretty well for the rest of the day. Perhaps their third quarter let them down, and they only kicked one extra goal in that period. But Kersbrook really had enough in the tank. Every time Meadows threatened, they were just able to pull away, as I said, by having that 5-goal margin in the end. 17-6 to 12-9, so as you said, a 27-point margin. So well done to the Brookers. Their key full forward in the Inglis, he brought up his 100th. He ended the game on 98 goals. He finished with 5. Connor Robinson with 4. Mark Quick with 2, with 3 as well. And Andrew Coombe has had a very good season for Meadows. He kicked 5, and their exciting recruit Valletta was 3. But generally, jumping out the blocks got Kersbrook the job done. They knew what they had to do.

0: and I think they were really keen to get well, the Seas would have been a bit away from finishing well up on the ladder, second on the ladder, and then going out in straight sets would not have been what they would have liked. So they rebounded pretty well to have a good win over the Bulldogs, who played finals football this year. So coach Chris Dorr could take a bow for that. But perhaps inconsistencies we talked throughout the season. Terry with Meadows, at their best, they're very good, but they let themselves down with inconsistencies. But, once again, as I said, they'll be they can look and give themselves a tick for what's been a pretty good season, finishing in fourth spot. And the Bookers move on to today.
1: And when the forwards for Kersbrook can get things going, they can be pretty dangerous, the likes of Robinson and Inglis getting their hands on the ball and getting those goals.
0: Yeah, absolutely. And you're throwing Jake Marquardt, who's also perhaps a bit underestimated and goes under the radar. But certainly when they get the feed up there in Inglis, he's the type of forward he doesn't miss, similar to what Forster is. So, looking forward to what could be a shootout today, Terry.
1: You speak of Inglis, he's had a good season, got the ton.
0: Yep. So, be a unique situation today in the preliminary final, which we might as well move on to, because yes, they're at Kersbrook this afternoon. There'll be full forward, well, Centurions at both ends of the ground. Of course, you have Forster at one end, with, 108, and as I said, 103 up the other end is going to be Kersbrook's Inglis. So, yeah, a bit of a draw card in that situation.
1: And this matchup is quite intriguing, isn't it, Pistols? Because Bridgewater they've had the measure of Kersbrook the last two outings, haven't they?
0: Well, two out of the three, they've been by 97 points at Bridgewater, and then Kersbrook got them at Kersbrook Oval, ironically, the second last minor round, which was Kersbrook's last minor round game because they had the bye. Then, as you mentioned, a fortnight ago, Bridgewater got the chocolates by about 2-3 goals. So this is an intriguing game to see where both sides are at the moment, because, as we know, a fortnight's a long time in footy, and Bridgewater, whether they carry that confidence of what they did a couple, 2 weeks ago, but Kersbrook, certainly winning form is confident form, and the way they handled Meadows is pretty good. So, and Bridgewater, as I just said, those older legs, I do believe in their selection. Big Daniel Roberts there, big ruckman, he's gone overseas, timely trip overseas, so he will be unavailable. So their other big man in Brad Jones will carry the ruck work. And they've also brought in a few younger players with legs, perhaps being conscious of the big deck out there at Kersbrook. Kersbrook having the luxury of playing on their own deck, so that'll be familiar territory for them. Similar to what your Ada, as you just mentioned previously. Look, this is a fascinating game. Both midfields, have quality, and once again, with the good forwards up in attack, it's just a matter of who's going to win the clearances. And this is an evenly poised game, but I just get a slight leaning towards Kersbrook on the home deck. It's a tough call, but a fluctuating game of footy, and as you said, Terry, it's a preliminary final, a ticket into the big dance against Mackey. So, don't leave anything in the tank. There's no tomorrow, so I expect to be a really tough game. And got to mention Bridgewater Football Club, their revival year, to have all four teams playing today, so it's like a normal club day for them. So they'll be hoping to at least get some of them through to the grand final. But a slight leaning perhaps towards Kersbrook, but
1: you think Kersbrook? Okay.
0: I just got this little bit of doubt about Bridgewater. Like, they've got some quality players and some very experienced hands, but I just think maybe their leg power on a big ground, and there's a few nippy players out at Kersbrook, and either way, it'll be a fascinating game out there.
1: So speed will be a factor. Speed on the ball.
0: Absolutely. Speed will be. I think Bridgewater will like the game in the pack. They've got some big bodies, and they'll love to have a pack down style footy. And the game when they beat them a couple of weeks ago was at Meadows, which is a significantly smaller oval, so they were able to model the game up a bit. So I just see that factor out there. Look, we'll be calling about Barker, and if the scores come through that Bridgewater one, I won't be surprised. But I just think, Kersbrook, just for me, if I was going to put some money on it, I know you get me off for expert comments, and don't ask me why. It's just maybe the home ground advantage. Maybe the home ground advantage has swayed me, Terry.
1: I think the crowd will be the 19th person, perhaps.
0: Oh, yeah, and as I said, it'd be a great crowd, because Kersbrook having a home deck. Yeah. And also the fact Bridgewater, as I said, they'll be out there already because for the Junior Colts game, they have the whole four teams playing. So, yeah, it'll be a great atmosphere out there, at, which should be a good build-up to the grand final next week. So, hey, can I just mention that during the week we had the HFL Mail Medal and presentation time.
1: Yes.
0: Congratulations to Brad Jeffries from Oncavelli Football Club with 21 votes, won the Division 1 Mail Medal. He's the first Oncavelli player since the current coach, Adam Clun, drew in 2006. So the Dogs sort of breaking a lot of records this year, so we'll wait and see how it goes in the team factor. And also Thomas Altamare from the Macclesfield Football Club, who was best on ground last year's premiership victory. He polled 22 votes to win the division, Country Division Mail Medal, the first blood player since 2013. So once again, a bit of a drought broken. And in the HFLW Women's Senior Award, Tiffany Veers of Harndorf was the first Harndorf player to win that award. So well done to her. And also well done to Tom Kluvenick, the Raid District skipper, who was inducted as a player life member of the Hills Football League for achieving his 250 A-grade game. So, big night tonight, last Wednesday night.
1: You got to love the award season. All those deserving winners being presented in front of a huge audience. So well done to all the deserving recipients the other night.
0: Yeah, it was a good night held at the Adelaide Hills Convention Centre there, the Discoveries Park in Harndorf. Very good venue, good crowd in the house. And and well done also to, I must say, to the Call of the Wild production team. That was live streamed and we had very good feedback from that. So, good night. And as you said, well done to all the recipients and all the best to all the teams playing finals over this weekend.
1: Bridgewater and Kersbrook today in the Country Division, and then Oncavelli Harndorf in the Division 1 competition, and then Lobelthal Euralo tomorrow. So good luck to all teams. Pistols, as always, busiest man in Hills football. Thank you so much for joining us.
0: As I said, just off the Mount Barker now to get set up. So, if you want to see some good action, tune in this afternoon on the Call of the Wild, and of course tomorrow. And happy Father's Day to everyone out there.
1: Happy Father's Day. Good on your Pistols. All the best.
0: Thanks, Terry. Talk next week.
1: Thanks a lot. 25-9 here on 5MU. Bit of a change of pace. We're going to talk pacing very soon. We'll catch up with James Safaris from the Murray Bridge Racing Club before 9 o'clock. Find out what is happening out there. Some big events on the way. 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
1: This afternoon, Lobethal will take on Harndorff in the A-grade netball grand final in Woodside. 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
1: Hello, 2129. We'll talk racing very shortly here on 5MU. But right now, let's check in with Jack and find out what's happening in the Hills Netball Association.
10: Thanks, Terry. Well, it's an exciting day for the Hills Netball Association. After a nail-biter prelim final last week, which saw Iron Bank steal the win over Summertown by one goal, 42-41, Iron Bank will today play Euradler at 3:30 at the Heathfield Courts. As we know, Euradler have had a fantastic season, finishing top and undefeated. Iron Bank finished fourth. They've had to knock out Heathfield and then Summertown to get to the big game. Now, if we look back over the season, the two teams met in round four, where Euradler won 49-35. Then round nine, Euradler won 62-40. And round 14, Euradler won 62-43. So, Euradler will be going in quietly confident today. But you know what? This Iron Bank team will give it everything they've got. So I can't wait to see how it plays out this afternoon. In the A2s, Euradler went straight into the grand final there too, but last week Mylor and Heathfield battled it out in the prelim, and Mylor won 52-39. So it will be a Euradler Mylor grand final this afternoon, with the game being played at 1:45 at the Heathfield Courts. Best of luck to all teams playing their grand final games this afternoon for the Hills Association.
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0: Five of you with Bon Jovi, Keep the Faith. Hello, it is 11 to 9, Saturday morning sports show. We are doing it thanks to Daish Irrigation and Fodder, Murray Bridge and Strathalbyn, great supporters of local sport. Time to talk a bit of thoroughbred racing. And joining us now from the Murray Bridge Racing Club, I've got the general manager, James Safaris. James, good morning. Welcome to 5MU.
1: Terry, great to be with you, mate. Happy Saturday.
0: Happy Saturday indeed. Now, first of all, congratulations, because you've just been newly appointed to the role there at Murray Bridge.
1: Yeah, mate, appreciate that. Exciting time for me. Obviously, I've lived and breathed thoroughbred horse racing pretty much my entire life, and professional life as well, sort of working in the marketing, media and communication space, initially in Victoria and the last sort of 3 or 4 years here in SA. So very grateful that the club sort of took a punt on me when the role became available. John Bahaja had sort of sat in that role for 23 years and he's a bit of a living legend of the club, and he sort of made the call to retire. So happy to put my hand up and big shoes to fill, but hoping that I can sort of leave my mark on the club over the coming months and years.
0: Yeah, a very exciting time to come into the role, because we are getting into spring. It probably doesn't feel like it yet with the weather we're having, but certainly things are going to heat up as we get into the spring racing season. Now, you've got a few events on the way. You've got the spring racing lunch on the 24th of September.
1: Yeah, absolutely. So, look, spring is definitely, in racing, our showpiece time, and that's no different for our club. We've always traditionally had the Murray Bridge Gold Cup in springtime. What we've tried to do, or the club has tried to do sort of the last 3 or 4 years, is really build a calendar of events around that. And the first of those, and this is sort of the fourth or fifth year that we're doing it, is a spring racing lunch. So we're bringing across Simon Marshall, who is, if you're into racing, he needs little introduction. He was a star jockey, 16-time Group 1 winner on the track, and he's made a incredibly successful transition into the media and sort of form analysis space. So he's sort of front and centre on racing.com, front and centre on Channel 7 sort of during their, horse racing coverage at different times of the year. Incredible talent, really lovely guy, and he's got a passion for racing in South Australia. So excited that he's coming across from Melbourne for the day to be our guest speaker. And then we're sort of, for the first time, incorporating the Murray Bridge Racing Club Awards. So traditionally these would sort of sit separate as their own events, just shining a light on the outstanding achievements of our training community here in the Murraylands. And we just thought, we wanted to elevate them and just make them a little bit more coveted. So we've sort of put them in prime time as part of our spring racing lunch. So really engaging our local training community. And it is a large training community. The training centre at Murray Bridge is the biggest thoroughbred training venue in South Australia. It sort of eclipsed Morpheville for the number of horses that are trained on track at Thomas Farms Racecourse. So a big community, an engaged community, a successful community, and one that we're looking forward to celebrating on that day. So tickets are open to the general public. We'd love a big crowd there to celebrate sort of the launch of spring racing and really sort of set the scene for our Cup Carnival. So $55, it includes a sit-down lunch, a drink on arrival, and some great entertainment during the day on Thursday, the 24th of September.
0: Yeah, the date not too far away, so if you want to get along to a great event, some guests, great guest speakers there, Simon Marshall and Hayley Penner, make sure you get along to the spring racing lunch. Now, you speak of the facilities there at Murray Bridge Racing Club, James. Before stepping into the role officially, you would have heard through the grapevine about how good the facilities are there?
1: Well, man, I used it. I used it sort of myself. My wife is a jockey and trainer, so I was there, 5 or 6 mornings a week with a team of horses, sort of helping her out. So I got to see it firsthand, the training facilities, and obviously the race course. And look, it is state of the art. I come from Victoria, and the Victorian racing industry is probably a little bit bigger and stronger, if I'm being honest, than here in South Australia, but pound for pound, the facility at Murray Bridge is as good as any in Victoria. It's obviously the newest racing facility in South Australia. They moved from the old course in town at Murray Bridge out to the new facility at Gifford Hill back in 2019. And as far as racetracks go, it's an unreal course, great big galloping track, and some incredible facilities to train. So we're very lucky to have it on our doorstep. And, you know, the results over the last few years with the horses coming off that speak for themselves has been, you know, tremendous success for some of our trainers, and looking forward to that continuing, hopefully, this spring carnival with a few of the horses going over to Melbourne and maybe competing in some of those nicer races. But look, it's only a matter of time before a Melbourne Cup winner or a Cox Plate winner comes out of Murray Bridge, hopefully.
0: Something that's pretty rare out there, a facility that's been built from a modern facility that's been built from scratch. Now, talking about some of the events that are on the way, so AFL Grand Final Day, you've got the Murray Bridge races, and then the big one on Saturday, October 3rd, the Murray Bridge Gold Cup Day.
1: Yeah, so we've sort of, this is the first year that we've had back-to-back Saturday race meetings in the spring, so we've sort of bundled them together, and we're calling it our Gold Cup Carnival. So day one, obviously Grand Final Day, we're not expecting people to be too enamoured with horse racing on that day. Of course, most people's attention is on the big game, so we're leaning into that. We're going to have a big screen, a lot of on-course activities, kids' activities, footy theming sort of throughout the day. We want to make it the go-to venue in Murray Bridge for people to watch, you know, watch the game. So you can come along, pay your $20 GA entry, a lot of free giveaways, a lot of you know, a lot of excitement and atmosphere. And, you know, for all intent and purpose, you can just come along, have a few beers and watch the footy and not tune into the races. Obviously, we've got a really exciting card of racing on the track as well, headlined by the Murray Bridge Gold Cup Prelude. So horses sort of battling it out. The winner gets automatic entry and ballot exemption into the Gold Cup 7 days later. So, yeah, really sort of leaning into that. We're sort of working with a lot of the River Murray Football and Netball League clubs on a community activation. So we're going to have some grand final sprints in between races, $7,000 in prize money and prizes up for grabs for those runners and clubs. So we want that to sort of be a focal point as well. We want to give back to the community and, you know, really work with them and get them trackside. So that's going to be a big day. Obviously, our showpiece day is 7 days later, 3rd of October, the Murray Bridge Gold Cup. It's always been one of South Australia's premier races. This year it's had a little bit of a prize money injection, so it jumps up to $150,000. No doubt it's going to attract some of the best horses in South Australia. But I'm sort of also anticipating with that prize money injection, we're not going to get the A-graders from Melbourne. They're going to be running in the million-dollar races. But I think it will twist the arm of a few of the trainers there to say, hey, we can probably aim maybe one rung lower than the top liners in Melbourne, still bring some nice horses over and race for some great prize money. So expecting some sort of strong representation from Victorian horses too.
0: Very good. Looking forward to a few big events there. If you want to find out more, people can head to the website there, James.
1: Yeah, racingmurraybridge.com.au. Gold Cup Day in particular, we've got three or four, you know, distinctly different hospitality packages ranging in price. So there's a price point for everybody. Or if you just want to come along, general admission on the day, $20, you can get your tickets on the gate. You can buy them online as well. There'll be pop-up bars, food trucks, you know, fashions on the field, live entertainment after the last. It's going to be a great day. Even if you're not, you know, living and breathing horse racing, it's a great sort of community event to come out and enjoy.
0: All right, looking forward to a big season of racing ahead. General Manager of Murray Bridge Racing Club, James Zafiris, thank you so much for joining us here on 5MU, and all the very best.
1: Appreciate your time, Terry.
0: Good on you. Hey, it's coming up to 9 o'clock. Before we go, let's check in and find out what's happening in Mid-Hills Netball.
2: Thanks, Terry. Yeah, it'll be a sea of black and white and black and gold at the Woodside Courts this afternoon for the Mid-Hills Grand Final. Harndorf, of course, went straight into the A-grade Grand Final. And last week, Nen and Lobe played off in the prelim final with Lobe getting the win by 3 goals, defeating Nen 52-49. I said it was going to be a close one, and it was a tough game. Today will be one to watch too. If you want to see some great netball, head to Woodside this afternoon. Harndorf and Lobethal will fight it out at 3:30 in the A-grade Grand Final. And amazingly, Harndorf Black and Harndorf White will battle it out in the A2 Grand Final at 10-2. I think Harndorf must be pretty proud of that of that result. In the B1s, it's a Lobethal Birdwood Grand Final. B2s, Onkers will take on Lobi Lou. B3s, Handorf there again, playing Mount Barker United. B4s, Mount Barker Lutheran will play Woodside Warriors Blue. And in the C grade, Meadows are up against Mount Barker United. Best of luck to all teams playing their grand final games for the Mid Hills Association today. And just a quick shout out to all of the players who were recognised at the Mid Hills Association dinner last Monday night. It was a terrific night at the Oak and Iron in Mount Barker. The A-grade Best and Fairest awarded to Handorf goal defence Kate Hotchalai with 25 votes. A-grade Rising Star went to Sasha Noski from Onkers. Nan took out the Day Weddle Team Award. There were a mix of clubs represented in the A-grade Team of the Year, including Lobethal goalies Jasmine Reed and Millie Mudge. Centre Ali Pullen, United's Maddie Tiedemann made it in as the wing attack, Harndorf's Sophie Emsley in wing defence, Kate Hotchalai, of course, as goal defence, and Littlehampton Michelle Hook in as goalkeeper. On the interchange was Lucy Stokes from Onkers, Maddie Yench and Keely Rathjen in there as well. So congratulations to all of those players and well done to the association for putting on such a wonderful night.
0: Thank you, Jack Irvin. Done a great job this morning. All right, we'll wrap it up. That has been your Saturday Morning Sport Show. We do it thanks to Dayshire Irrigation and Fodder, Murray Bridge and Strathalbyn. I'm away next week, so Adam Connolly will step in. News coming up soon, and then we get into buy, swap and sell on 5MU.
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11: Good morning, Alana McIntyre here with the latest. It's warming up along the East Coast as modelling from the Weather Bureau shows we could be in for an unusually hot spring. Fire weather warnings have been issued for Greater Sydney today, where temperatures will rise and strong westerly winds are expected. It's staying much cooler along the country south due to a cold front. A judge has declared a mistrial in the US with jurors failing to reach a unanimous verdict for a third time around whether Lindsay Clancy murdered her children. The 36-year-old has not denied strangling her three children, but her defence lawyer argues she was suffering from postpartum psychosis and unable to distinguish between right and wrong. District Attorney Timothy Cruz says it's been a hard time for everyone.
12: But in the end, I bring it all back to the child victims in this case. Cora, Dawson, and Callan, this was and has always been about getting justice for those three little babies.
11: Housing affordability has reached an all-time low in Australia. Angus Moore from realestate.com.au says even as house values drop, it's actually becoming harder to buy.
13: Housing affordability nationally is at its worst level on our records, which go back to 1995. To kind of put that in some context, affordability today is worse than it was in 2008 when mortgage rates exceeded 8%.
11: And Queensland Premier David Crisafulli has secured a rare meeting with US Vice President JD Vance.
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11: Carlton's final dreams are over. Patrick Dangerfield with 5 goals, leading the Cats to a 33-point victory over the Blues at the MCG. Geelong coach Chris Scott praising their medical team for their work this year.
15: Had a couple of examples, even this year. Max Holmes is a perfect example. Jeremy Cameron's a good one as well, of why our players have so much faith in our medical staff. A very, very high-performing group of people.
11: And the San Francisco 49ers have arrived in Melbourne ahead of their season-opening NFL game against the Rams.
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3: 5MU weather update.
0: There's a severe weather warning in place for the Murraylands and parts of the Mount Lofty Ranges. For Mount Lofty, damaging westerly winds averaging 60 to 70 kilometres per hour with peak gusts of around 100 kilometres per hour likely this morning before easing late this afternoon. Showers and windy today. Murray Bridge heading for a top of 17. Strathalbyn chasing 16 degrees. Mount Barker 14 degrees. Victor Harbour 17. Mount Lofty 12. And for Adelaide, showers, windy and 17 degrees. Tomorrow it should be partly cloudy.
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0: Good morning, 9:06. 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

0: 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Let's go to Sunnyside now. Anne is starting us off. Hi, Anne.
1: Hi, Terry.
0: Buying, swapping or selling?
1: Selling today.
0: What do you have for us?
1: I have got electrical orange conduit. I've got various lengths and sizes, left over from a job. And so basically I've got 8 lengths of 63 millimetre conduit, 10 lengths of 32 mil, 3 lengths of 50 mil, and that's about, if you have to pay, you know, retail, it's $550, but I'm just asking $400 just to get it out of the way.
0: All right, various electrical conduits of various sizes. Retailing, what, you reckon $550, but you want to offload it for $400?
1: Yeah.
0: Okay.
1: Yeah, all negotiable.
0: Okay, anything else?
1: I do have, hang on a second, I'll try to that ute again. got a AU Ford Falcon Tradesman's ute. 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
0: All right. $3,000 or nearest offer for the AU Tradesman's Ute?
1: Yes.
0: Okay. And a contact number, please?
1: 0402-028-959.
0: All right, 0402-028-959. Gann's got some great items there at Sunnyside. And thank you for your call.
1: Thank you very much.
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0: 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Give us a call. Let's go to Meadows now. Steve is on the line. Hi, Steve.
1: Yeah, g'day. How are you going? All right.
0: Good, thanks. Buying, swapping or selling?
1: Yes, I've got two things to give away and one to sell.
0: All right, off you go.
1: Okay, to give away, I've got a reed pedal organ. It's about 70-plus years old. It's made by the Eastie Organ Company in US of A, and I'm giving it away. It's in good conditions. Bellows work well. So, if anybody, good little bargain. I've also got a two-seater leather lounge. It's a chocolate brown. It's very good condition, no sunken areas at all, and it's good for, say, rumpus rooms or anything like that where you want to have a bit of a relaxation. And 1.5 metres wide, and it's for free.

0: as well to be picked up, both of these. Now, for sale, I've got Meadow Hay, about 100 bales to dispose of, $11 a bale, very suitable for sheep and cattle, maybe a little bit too much clover for horses, as I understand. But, no, that's all I have at this stage, and my number is 0407218203.
1: All right, 0407218203. So you've got the reed pedal organ to give away, and also the two-seater leather lounge, 1.5 metres wide. But then you're also selling some meadow hay, so $11 a bale.
0: Correct.
1: All right. Give Steve a call.
0: Yes, and as a matter, I can give them photographs too before they make the decision.
1: Sure. Try it before you buy. Have a look. All right, yes. Steve at Meadows has got some great items there. If you are interested, 0407218203. Thanks, Steve.
0: Thank you very much. Bye-bye.
1: 1800 018 125, my telephone number. 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

0: I have a new Lionel Richie who is recuperating after a recent performance, Dancing on the Ceiling. It's coming up to 9:30 on 5MU. 1-800-018-125 is my telephone number. 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Let's go to Murray Bridge now. Henry's on the line. Hi, Henry.
1: Good morning. How are you?
0: Excellent, excellent. Buying, swapping or selling?
1: Selling a lot of gear. When you're ready.
0: Go.
1: I've got a kayak, a Malibu kayak. It's 4.4 metres in length. 2.5 man. It's got 4 dry compartments. It comes with an oar, a seat. It's on a trolley. $1,000 or nearest other for that one. I've got 2 trolling motors. These are 12 volt. One is a 54 pound thrust and one is a 70 pound thrust. 300 each, or you can have both for 500. I've got a wine barrel, $50. You've got 3 large sliding wardrobe mirrors, $100 a lot. I've got a spare tyre on a rim. It's a 5-stud. It'll suit a Toyota or a Holden, $40. I've got 2 aluminium toolboxes. These come with frames. And length is 1,500. Width is 500. And the height is 700. 400 each for these aluminium toolboxes. I've got 1 steel toolbox. It's got 2 drawers. The length is 1,200. The width is 600. Height is 750. 500 for that one. I've got 4 whippersnippers. They range in price from $80 to $150. 2 are steel. 1 is a weed eater. And 1 is a Ryobi. I've got 3 kiddies bikes, $30 each. I've got 1 walker, $50 each for that one. I've got a swivel chair for $30. And I've got a gas bottle frame, $30 for that. You can reach me on 04-222-01070. Thank you.
0: All right, 04-222-01070. Good on you, Henry.
1: 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We'll catch you later.
0: Thanks a lot. 1-800-018-125 is my telephone number. 1-800-018-125. 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
3: Walk the Duck, small restaurant. 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You pull one lever and the train goes on the tracks and takes out a small business. They've worked very hard, put everything into it to establish themselves. People are going to get angry on their behalf. On the other side of things, you pull the lever and you leave everything in place, and then people in Mount Barker complain that the infrastructure isn't keeping up. So, which lever do you pull?
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5: 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The BP Adelaide Grand